0: battle for satisfaction. It's not a diet book or a healthy eating plan. And what Ashrita shared in this message isn't either. Instead, she's trying to drill down to the thinking and heart desires that can lead to a fixation on food. Let's listen to part two of our series, Food is Not the Enemy. This is from her message at a recent True Woman conference.
1: What I'd love us to do is to get super practical right now. What does it look like to know the truth and walk in the truth so that Jesus might set us free? You know, a turning point for me came as I read 2 Corinthians 10, verse 5. Paul is talking about spiritual warfare. And he says this, listen carefully. We demolish arguments and every pretension that sets itself up against the knowledge of God. And we take captive every thought to make it obedient to Christ. We take captive every thought to make it obedient to Christ. You see, the battle begins in our minds. Paul explains that we knock down any thought pattern that exalts itself above the truth of God. Because lies and half-truths have no place in the mind of a child of God. And the only way that we will learn to recognize lies from truth is by studying the truth. Because when you know the truth and walk in the truth will set you free. So we have a choice. We all deal with triggers in our lives. One trigger for me is walking into my mom's kitchen. I'm 34 years old, and I still feel like I'm five because I start opening the cupboards and I look in the fridge. I'm like, okay, Mom, what did you make? My mom is a fantastic cook. And so when I walk into my mom's kitchen, I give myself mentally permission to just eat whatever I want because it brings back memories from my childhood. For you, your trigger might be the end of a long, stressful day, and you find yourself mindlessly looking through the cupboards or grabbing the ice cream from the freezer. The trigger might be that you hit that 3 p.m. slump and you're bored at work and you just need a little bit of excitement in your life, and that Snicker bar is going to do it. The trigger might be that you finally put the kids to bed and it has been a long day and they fought nonstop and you just want to reward yourself for making it through the day and they're all still alive. Your trigger might be that you had a hard week, a hard month, a hard life, and every time you remember that one hurt from your past, it drives you to the pantry for comfort. Remember, food is not the enemy. Food is a good gift from a good father meant to turn our hearts to him in worship. But when we run to food for comfort and satisfaction, when we turn to food to resolve the emotional trauma that's happening, when we try to stuff the void in our hearts with food, it is no longer a good gift. It has become an idol. That's a hard word, but I've seen it in my own life. When I am more likely to take my problems to the pantry than I am to hit my knees in prayer, it means food has become an idol. And that idol needs to be dethroned, and those lies need to be taken captive and made obedient to Jesus Christ. So picture this with me. We have two options to choose from when there's a trigger in our lives. And I want you to picture, what is your trigger? What is that one thing that makes you feel like the next step as you're out of control with food? That trigger, we can then believe lies that drive us to food that will give us temporary satisfaction. I mean, it's no lie, Oreos create a dopamine loop in your brain. In fact, some scientists have compared it to the euphoric feeling of doing drugs. Oreos can make you feel happy for all of 3 minutes, and then the guilt settles in, and the shame settles in, and you start a vicious cycle where you go back to food to resolve those feelings of guilt and shame and condemnation. And then you feel good.

0: good for a little bit, and then you crash again, and then you go back to food. And that is how an addiction is formed. Food is not the enemy, but when it becomes our idol, it will ensnare us in addiction. But that is not our destiny. We have a choice. When we face that same trigger, we can instead believe in God's promises. Instead of believing lies that take us to food, we can believe God's promises that take us into God's own presence. We can bring that emotional hurt. We can bring the stress. We can bring the boredom. We can bring whatever it is that would have driven us to food. We bring it to Jesus. And He alone can actually resolve that thing in our hearts. He alone can bring satisfaction to our souls. He alone can bring the peace that we crave. He alone can give us wisdom. He alone can truly satisfy. And when you experience that in His presence, it starts to create a new pathway in your brain, so that the next time you face that trigger, you then have that choice again. Am I going to believe the lie that leads me to food, that leads to that addiction? Or am I once again going to believe in God's promises and in His truth that leads me into God's presence, that forms and shapes me into the image of Jesus Christ? It is in this process that the Spirit works His fruit in us. Love, joy, peace, patience, not found in a bag of Doritos, kindness, goodness, faithfulness, those are all worked out here. Self-control, did you know that's the fruit of the Spirit? You can't try harder to be more self-controlled. I have tried. It doesn't work. But when we do what Paul said, when we demolish strongholds, when we take captive every thought, when we are here in this trigger moment and we start going this direction and we pause and we take that thought and we hold it up to the light of Scripture and we say, is this really true? You can pause before you get to the food. Is this really true? And if it's not, you backtrack your way over here. Because when you know the truth and you walk in the truth will set you free. Because Jesus is the truth. And He alone brings freedom. Let's look at some of these lies in the time that we have left. I'm going to go with the most popular ones. So the first thought that we have is, I deserve a treat. I've had a hard day. I can't believe everything that I had to put up with today. I really need that treat. I mean, after all that happened, I might actually deserve two. So here we are. We're in the trigger, and we have this thought. So let's hold it up to Scripture. Is it true? Is it true that you deserve a treat? You know, it might be true that you had a hard day. It might be true that you put up with a lot. It might be true that as you leaned into God all day long, His Spirit sustained you so that you didn't yell at your kids and you didn't snap at your husband. It's possible that you held it all in. But is it true that the treat is what you deserve? That's what's going to bring you comfort and satisfaction and rest and joy? When we look at what God's word says, again, remember, food is not the enemy. That brownie is not the enemy, but it will also not resolve the emotional issue going on in your heart. So Psalm 90, verse 14 says, satisfy us in the morning with your unfailing love, that we may sing for joy and be glad all our days. That is the truth that God alone can satisfy. And so you had a hard day? Take it to Jesus, because He will satisfy you and He will fill you with joy. Scripture also says in Matthew 4:4, Jesus says, it's written that man shall not live on bread alone, but on every word that comes from the mouth of God. Food alone, it won't really bring you that comfort and satisfaction, but the bread of life will. God's word never returns to him void. It will accomplish the work that it goes out to do. So I deserve a treat. It might provide temporary satisfaction, but it won't give you what your soul really hungers for. Only God can give you that. So how do we walk this out? Because we know truth when we walk in the truth. There needs to be a walk out. If you've had this trigger and then you had this thought and you hold it up to scripture and you recognize, that's not really true. I know the truth. How am I going to walk it out? Because when you know the truth and walk in the truth will set you free. Well, some practical ideas is to write scripts for yourself. I do this. I'll write it on post-it notes. I have post-it notes in my pantry. I have post-it notes on my fridge. I have post-it notes in the freezer in the laundry room where we keep the ice cream. And write truth to yourself. You might write, you know, this treat doesn't bring lasting happiness. What I really want, more than a treat, is peace, is freedom, is joy, and that's found only in Jesus. So get yourself to Jesus, girl. Or maybe you look for other ways to celebrate milestones. Maybe you did have a hard day and you did accomplish a lot. Maybe there are other ways to celebrate that do not lead to that vicious cycle that leads to addiction. And maybe you take a few moments to journal and praise Jesus for the work that he's done. Or maybe you journal out those hard things that you're dealing with. Now listen, I know that journaling is more work than grabbing that snack. I know. But it's only when we walk out the truth that Jesus will set us free. And yes, our God does miracles, but he chooses to involve us in the victory. So when you face that trigger, decide ahead of time, what verse will you use from scripture? What promise of God will you cling to? And how will you walk that out? All right, how about line number two? I feel kind of full, but there are only a few bites left. I can't let it go to waste. I mean, that's bad stewardship. I'm just going to clean up the plate so that it doesn't get thrown into the trash. You know, Jesus talks about this actually quite poignantly in Matthew 6. He says, "Therefore I tell you, do not worry about your life, what you will eat or drink, or about your body, what you will wear. Is not life more than food and the body more than clothes? And so look at the birds of the air. They don't sow, they don't reap, they don't store away in barns, and yet your heavenly Father feeds them. Are you not much more valuable than they?" You know, I think this lie of like, I've had enough, but I don't want it to go to waste. I think underneath that is, I don't know if I'm going to have enough next time. It's that scarcity mindset of, I don't eat it now, I don't know when I'll have it again. But our God is a God of abundance and generosity. God has provided for your needs for this meal. And are you not more valuable than birds? Will he not provide for your next meal? Imagine how your eating habits would change if you didn't just pray a perfunctory blessing over your dinner, but if you were aware of God's presence with you throughout your whole meal, if you paused when you'd had enough, and if you turned to him in worship and said, "Blessed be your name," you've provided yet another meal, and he will provide again. Do you see how when you know the truth and you walk in the truth, Jesus will set you free? He will change your thought patterns. He will change your action patterns. He will change your habits. And Paul would look at those who follow Jesus and say, "You no longer follow the patterns of this world. You were once in darkness. You once walked that way, but no more, because you belong to Jesus and you have, catch this, the mind of Christ." That is a promise. When you know the truth and you walk in the truth, we start to think God's thoughts after him. we start to walk in the freedom that only He can provide. You know, I had one more, and we're running out of time. So I'll just give it to you quickly here. And that is, just this once won't hurt. Come on, it's a special occasion. I've been doing so good. Just this once. I promise I'll do better tomorrow. Take that thought, hold it up to Scripture, and say, is it true? You can take whatever trigger is in your life, recognize what is that thought. It might not necessarily be a sin. You know what? Just this once might not be a lie. It might be true. Maybe you have certain healthy eating boundaries or patterns that you've established with your doctor or nutritionist, but you've planned ahead for your anniversary dinner that you're going to share a piece of chocolate cake with your husband. It's not an emotional decision. It's not a craving. It's something that you've planned ahead to celebrate and recognize. You know, just this once won't hurt. That's what's hard about these thoughts, is that we need to hold them up to the light of Scripture, and we need to allow God's Spirit to search us and know our hearts and recognize our patterns. Because when we know the truth and we walk in the truth will set us free. You know, I want to leave you with one more passage that God has used in my life this past year. And it comes from Titus chapter 2, verses 11 to 14. And I don't know how it's possible that you can read the Bible your whole life and then stumble on a passage and be like, was this here last time? I'm pretty sure I've never read that one before. And this is Titus chapter 2, verses 11 to 14. Just listen to this. For the grace of God has appeared that offers salvation to all people. It teaches us to say no to ungodliness and worldly passions, and to live self-controlled, upright, and godly lives in this present age, while we wait for the blessed hope, the appearing of the glory of our great God and Savior, Jesus Christ, who loved us and who gave himself for us, to redeem us from all wickedness and to purify for himself a people that are his very own, eager to do what is good. Did you catch that? It is the grace of God that teaches us to say no. Not scarcity, not doubt, not fear, not hurt, not lies. It is the grace of God that has appeared to us. And he teaches us to say no to ungodliness so that we might live self-controlled, upright, and godly lives as we keep our eyes fixed on Jesus, waiting for his glorious appearance. And on that day, we will say, I knew the truth. I walked in the truth. And Jesus, you have finally set me free. We will see him face to face, the one who has died to buy our freedom. And we will spend the rest of our lives worshiping him. And we will look back on our life, this whole life of self-control, as long as it might last. I read this somewhere. Is but the dawn of the first day of our wedding day, for all eternity. Christ will make it worth it.
1: Oh, I have loved our time with Ashri DeChuChu this week. Now, I want you to hear me say this too. Freedom in Christ is possible, whether we're talking food fixation, phone addiction, pornography, insecurity, or some other form of bondage. I hope Asherita's refrain has begun to usher you toward that freedom. 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God has been opening new doors for us in war-torn countries, including Ukraine, Kazakhstan, and Iran. Nancy joined a Zoom call recently to encourage female leaders connected to the Far East Broadcasting Network. They asked questions like, in times of war, how do we discern the difference between righteous anger and sinful hatred? How can we lament biblically without losing our faith? And how do we answer non-believers when they ask how our God could allow so much suffering? Heavy, right? These are the spiritual topics women are navigating on the other side of the globe. 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Would you prayerfully consider how God might be asking you to partner with us? We're facing a financial shortfall in this season, and we have reserves we can dip into, but our desire is to use those funds to translate resources into more languages. 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Now, it's a big number, but we have a big God. 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Tomorrow, we're talking about freedom from another angle. 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
2: We can afford to take off the mask and get real in the presence of Christ. Because his grace is what we need. This woman says, come see a man who told me all that I ever did. Can you believe that was her selling point to the gospel? I'm free to be real. That is a great selling point in a world that is hiding and covering and pretending. The gospel is that Jesus knows it all, but he died for our sin. He died for our failure. He died for our corruption. He died for our immorality. He died for our weakness. He died to set us free so that we would not have to hide, so that we can be in right relationship with him and with others.
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1: 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Dad! 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Your Story Hour's on!
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3: Hey, you come back here! 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
1: What for?
3: I saw you snitch that $5 from the drawer. You're a crook, a thief, just like I said.
4: Hi, boys and girls. This is Uncle Dan.
5: And I'm Aunt Carol. Welcome, everyone.
4: Today we have two Your Story Hour classics for you. You might say they're oldies but goodies.
5: Have you ever heard the verse from the Bible that says, "Inasmuch as you have done it unto one of the least of these, my brethren, you have done it unto me"?
4: Well, our first story takes its title from that verse. It's called Inasmuch.
6: The story concerns the Phelan family, consisting of Ruth, the mother, Charles, the father, and Johnny, the 10-year-old son. The Phelan family are very well-to-do, and the only connection they have with slums, poverty, want, and the uglier things of life is what they read in the evening papers.
7: Can you imagine that?
8: Can I imagine what?
7: Susan Horn.
8: What about Susan Horn?
7: She's going to be a social worker. I can't imagine anyone wanting to work in all the filth and poverty of the slums.
8: Well, someone has to work with those people and help them.
7: They say that half the children in the slums are professional thieves.
8: It says that in the paper?
7: No, but they are. Professional thieves, think of it.
8: Oh, you're wrong, Ruth. Certainly children, even in the slums, aren't that bad.
7: You think that just because our Johnny's a good boy, all children are good.
8: I think all children are basically good, yes.
7: Listen to this article if you don't think slum kids are professional thieves. 10-year-old boy charged with theft. Judge Whitmore will have to decide at 9 tomorrow morning what to do with a 10-year-old boy who was caught in the act of stealing $5 from the Pernod grocery store. There, I guess that proves my point.
8: Well, it doesn't prove anything of the sort. How do we know what's back of that boy's acts? He may be just as good a boy as our Johnny.
7: Johnny wouldn't steal.
8: Well, how do we know what he would or would not do if he had the same background as that boy? Adults are usually to blame for what their children do.
7: Huh.
8: I wish I had the time to take you down to Judge Whitmore's court in the morning, hear that case tried. Then we'd see exactly who's to blame for what that boy did.
7: He's to blame. He's 10 years old. He knows right from wrong.
8: I wish I could take you to hear his case. You might have your eyes opened.
7: Be a good boy in school today, Johnny, and hurry right home. Guess I'll do the dishes first, then the ironing. I can't get that boy out of my mind.
8: I wish I had time to take you down to Judge Whitmore's court and hear that case tried. Then we'd see exactly who's to blame for what he did.
7: Wonder if the judge will send him to the reform school. I wish I could go down to the court by myself. But I'm too busy taking care of Johnny to bother with anyone else's child.
8: You might have your eyes opened.
7: Have my eyes opened? Maybe I should go to court and... Oh, no, no, it's none of my affair what that boy did and what he... Yet I... It's only 8:30. If I hurry, I can get there by the time court opens and... Well, what am I thinking about? I can't go to court. I have ironing to do.
8: You might have your eyes opened.
7: That ironing can wait. I'm going to court. I can't understand what came over me. Rushing off and coming down here to court like this.
9: Hear ye, hear ye. The juvenile court of Marion County is now in session. His Honor, Judge Whitmore presiding. First case in the docket is Fernando Perno versus Stephen Ellis.
10: Is Fernando Perno present?
11: I am, Your Honor.
10: Is Stephen Ellis present?
9: He's outside, Your Honor, with the matron.
10: Have him brought in.
9: Bring Stephen Ellis in the court.
7: That boy, he looks exactly like my Johnny.
9: Quiet in the courtroom, quiet.
10: Sit down right there, my boy. That's it. Now, do you promise to tell the truth?
12: Yes, sir.
10: And what is your name?
12: Stephen Ellis, sir.
10: And how old are you, Stephen?
12: 10, Your Honor.
10: Who preferred charges against this boy?
11: Fernando Perno, Judge.
10: Why did you prefer charges against this boy?
11: Well, Judge, I own the Perno grocery and I work hard for what little I make. And that boy, Judge, he come into my store as big as you please and he steal from me. He steal $5. It's getting so an honest man can't get nowhere with rascals like him around.
10: Do you have any children of your own?
11: Me? No, Judge, not me. All kids is bad. Especially him. He need to be put in jail and the key thrown away.
10: I make the decisions in this court, Mr. Perno. Now, my boy, is what this man said true? Did you steal $5 from him?
12: Yes, Your Honor, I did.
10: Now, you know, don't you, boy, that taking money that doesn't belong to you is wrong?
12: Yes, sir. My mother told me before she died.
11: See here, Judge, the boy admits his guilt. I insist that he be put away, that something be done about it.
10: You are right, Mr. Perno. Something is going to be done. If I hear one more outburst from you, just one, I'll throw you out of my court and your case with you.
11: Yes, Your Honor.
10: And now, boy, I want you to tell me your side of the story. Start at the beginning. Tell me everything.
12: Yes, sir. I have a little sister. She's 3 years old now. Her name's Jenny. My mother died right after little Jenny was born. My father felt so badly over mother's death that he started to...
13: It isn't fair. God letting your mother die just when we need her more than ever.
12: We'll get along all right, Daddy.
13: Get along? Oh, sure. I'll get along. I'll do like other people do. Drown my lonesomeness and troubles in liquor.
12: Daddy, please.
13: Take care of the baby until I get back.
12: Where are you going, Daddy?
13: To the corner tavern.
12: Please, Daddy. Me and Jenny want you to...
13: Shut up and mind Jenny like I told you to. Hey, we're gonna move, Stephen.
12: Move, Daddy? Where to?
13: Cheaper place. I lost my job today.
12: Was it because you get drunk so much?
13: Me get drunk? I don't get drunk. I just drown out my troubles in a little liquor, that's all. Now we're gonna move again, son.
12: But we've lived here only 2 months.
13: I lost another job. It wasn't a good job anyways. Boss kept hollering at me and the work was so hard.
12: For 3 years, Your Honor, my father kept losing jobs and we kept moving to cheaper and cheaper places. Well, until there wasn't any cheaper place to move to. Then about 2 weeks ago, Jenny got sick. Awfully sick. The doctor said she'd have to have more food. That night, Father didn't come home at all, so Jenny and me... Well, Jenny, it doesn't look like Father's coming home tonight. He's probably drunk again.
14: I'm hungry.
12: I'll get you something to eat, Jenny. Tomorrow I'll get a job and buy you all you want to eat, and then some. Just you wait and see. I'll get a job. I will. I've tried everywhere, Mr. Perno. So won't you please give me a job in your store so I can get Jenny something to eat?
11: Go on, kid, leave me alone.
12: But Mr. Perno, my sister's hungry.
11: I can't believe anything you street urchins say. You're all liars and thieves.
12: But my little sister is sick and hungry.
11: Beat it, kid, before I call the cops.
12: Yes, sir.
11: Hey, you come back here.
12: Yes, sir.
11: Open your hand.
12: What for?
3: I saw you snitch that $5 from the drawer. You're a crook, a thief, just like I said. I'm going to call the cops. It's time kids like you learned that crime doesn't pay.
12: I did take that money, Your Honor. But only because I wanted to get little Jenny something to eat so that she could get well.
10: Matron, call the caseworker for that district and see that this home is visited right away.
6: There is no worker for that district, Your Honor.
10: There isn't?
6: We're short of help, Your Honor.
10: Go yourself, then. See that little Jenny is well taken care of.
6: Yes, Your Honor.
9: Quiet in the courtroom. Quiet! Quiet!
10: As judge, it is my duty to determine guilt and pass sentence. Now, this boy did steal $5, but he is not guilty. I am guilty. Everyone in this courtroom is guilty along with me. Everyone in this town is guilty. We think we have done a great thing when we give a few grudging dollars to charity. But this boy and his sister and many like them need more than dollars. They need your love and mine. They need a chance for a better life. Now, this boy did steal, and for that I could send him to a reform school. But would that help the public see and rectify their mistakes? It would not. I sincerely hope that not one of you here can sleep tonight until you have searched your heart and decided what you can do for the needy boys and girls of your community. And now, my boy, as for you, perhaps we can help your father get a job. What did he do before your mother died?
12: He was an insurance adjuster, whatever that is.
10: And your mother?
12: She was a nurse before she... Well, before she ran away from home to marry my father.
15: Your Honor! Your Honor! Please!
10: What's the disturbance back there?
15: I would like to testify in this case, Your Honor.
10: Come up here, please. You say you wish to testify?
15: Yes, Your Honor.
10: Your name?
15: Ruth Fillane. Mrs. Ruth Fillane.
10: What do you know about this case?
15: Well, Your Honor, I am this boy's aunt.
10: His aunt?
15: Yes, Your Honor. You see, this boy's mother was my sister. Years ago, she ran away and married a young insurance adjuster, and we lost track of her. Haven't heard a word from her since. I didn't even know she had children until just now. Your Honor, I would like to take Stephen and Jenny as my own children. Adopt them. I want to atone as best I can for my past neglect.
12: Are you really my Aunt Ruth?
15: Yes, Stephen. I am your Aunt Ruth.
12: Mother often talked about you. She said you were the best and sweetest sister anyone ever had.
15: She did.
10: It is the opinion of this court that, assuming everything is found to be according to adoption procedure, that the boy and his little sister Jenny be given into custody, loving custody, I'm sure, of this lady.
15: Thank you, Your Honor.
6: With a happy sigh, the lady takes the little boy in her arms, and at that precise moment, the rays of the morning sun form a warm glow around the two copper heads held so close together.
16: Inasmuch as ye have done it unto one of the least of these, my brethren, ye have done it unto me.
4: I'm glad Stephen and Jenny were put in their Aunt Ruth's custody, but I hope their father got some help and became the dad God meant him to be.
5: I hope so too, Uncle Dan. God loves each one of us and wants to help us be the best that we can be.
4: But he's also given each of us a precious gift called free choice. And free choice means we can choose to be wise or unwise. 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
5: Why, we can even choose to ignore God entirely and never find out His special plan for our lives.
4: And that's a real tragedy.
5: Mm-hmm.
4: You know, it's wonderful to see older people give their lives over to God, but sad to think of all the wasted years they spent following one empty pursuit after another. when they could have been truly fulfilled following God's perfect plan for their lives.
5: That's why King Solomon, the wisest man who ever lived, wrote, "So remember your Creator while you're still young, before those dismal days and years come when you'll say, I don't enjoy life."
4: You can read that verse for yourself in the Old Testament of the Bible, the book of Ecclesiastes, chapter 12, verse 1.
5: So, boys and girls, take King Solomon's advice and use your free choice to make a wise decision.
4: If you haven't already done so, tell Jesus you're sorry for your sins and you want His Holy Spirit to fill your heart with love and your mind with wisdom so you can live the kind of life that will please Him.
5: Talk with Him every day. Make Him a part of every decision you make. Read your Bible with your mind and heart open to His leading, and you'll live up to your full potential.
4: And when you grow old and look back on your life, seeing what you've accomplished and who you've become, you'll be aware that He was with you every step of the way.
5: Uncle Dan and I pray that all you boys and girls will have that experience.
4: And now it's time for our second story, Prayer Planks.
6: This story concerns some people during the last World War. It all started at a mission station in Burma. The Japanese army was marching through Burma, destroying property and killing or taking captive all the people who were foolish enough not to get out of their way.

0: Master! Master! Japanese army coming! Kill everyone! Master and other missionaries, run for life!
1: No, actually, there's no immediate danger, is there, Pucho?
0: Run quick! Japanese army almost here!
1: Well, are you sure?
0: Pucho just heard in marketplace. Everyone run for life! Master, run too!
1: All right, Pucho, I guess maybe you're right. We've been expecting this, but not quite so soon.
0: Pucho, help Master get ready to run.
1: Come along and see if you can help us load the cars. I hope we're not forgetting anything.
2: There are lots of other things we could take, I suppose, but the cars are already loaded to the brim.
1: I'm surely glad we sent the women and children on ahead.
2: Yes, yes, I think we were wise, all right.
1: Oh, by the way, have we decided how we're going to get to India?
2: Well, we'll go directly to the Irrawaddy River, hire some kind of a boat to ferry us and the two cars across to Pakoku. Then we'll follow the trail to Tamu and then into India.
1: But the trail from Pakoku to Tamu is nothing but a rough bullock wagon road.
2: Oh, I think the cars will make it all right, this time of year.
1: Well, are you sure there's a boat large enough there to carry the cars across the river?
2: No, but we'll just have to take a chance on that.
0: Pucho, get boat all right. Pucho, no, bargeman.
1: Oh, good boy, Pucho.
2: Well, let's have a word of prayer and be on our way. Eric, you, please.
1: Almighty God in heaven, be with us on this perilous journey. Guide us, protect us, and bring us back to this mission station in thine own good time. Amen.
2: Amen. You drive the lead car, Eric. I'll bring up the rear.
1: Righto. Pucho, you ride with me.
0: Pucho, walk. Push car when get stuck in mud.
1: We hope that won't be necessary. Ready back there?
3: Ready.
1: All right, let's go.

0: Oh, Pucho, look back and see if Master Merlin's coming all right.
1: Master Merlin coming all right.
0: Well, Pucho, we're not stuck yet. We're almost halfway to the river.
1: Masters, God help our car not get stuck.
0: Yes, Pucho, you're probably right. There she is, Pucho! The river!
1: Master, better stop here. No go closer to river until Pucho get boat.
0: Now, righto, Pucho, we stop here.
1: Town of Mingyan, up river ways. Pucho, go there, hire a boat.
0: All right, Pucho, but don't let them cheat you.
1: Pucho, not let bargemen cheat Pucho.
0: And be sure and get a large enough boat.
1: Pucho, get large boat, all right.
2: Phew.
0: What's the matter?
2: I didn't think we'd make it.
0: Oh, but we did.
2: Yes. Where's Pucho going in such a rush?
0: To Mingyan to hire a boat.
2: Oh, well, good, good. In the meantime, why don't we go down to the river, decide where we want the boat to tie up so we can load the cars.
0: Yeah, good show. Can't you bring the boat in closer?
3: Oh, hip bottom.
0: Oh, all right. Toss me the rope. I'll make her fast. I'll tie her to this tree.
2: But Eric, how are we going to get the cars on the barge? There's at least 5 feet of water between the bank and the barge.
0: We'll build a little bridge.
2: A bridge? Well, from what?
0: Wood. We'll scout round, find driftwood.
2: I hope you know what you're doing.
0: Yeah, the three of us will search up and down the bank. We're bound to find enough wood for a small bridge.
2: Well, at least we can try.
0: There just doesn't seem to be any wood around.
2: Oh, what are we going to do?
1: Pucho found sawmill in Mingyan. Pucho, get boards there.
0: Oh, it's a brilliant idea. Come, Pucho, we'll both go.
1: There sawmill is, Master.
0: Oh, so it is, Pucho. No one's here. It's closed and locked tight in a drum.
1: They probably run from Japanese army.
0: Yes, probably.
1: Pucho, climb over a fence. Get planks.
0: Oh, no, Pucho. That would be stealing. And stealing's a sin.
1: But how, Master, get cars on boat if Pucho no steal planks?
0: I don't know, Pucho. But I do know that I'm not going to steal. Come on, let's get back to the river.
2: Well, Eric, we've tried, and we've failed. There's nothing more we can do, at least not tonight. We'd best curl up in the cars and try to get some sleep.
0: No, you go to sleep, Merlin. I'll sit up and watch things.
2: All right.
1: Pucho, watch. Master, go sleep.
0: All right, Pucho. You can be the camp guard.

0: Master, good man. He get across river all right.
1: Voices. Oh, it's Pucho talking to someone.
2: They not get automobiles cross river.
1: Boatman.
0: They get across all right. Master's guard help them get across.
2: No, they not get across. They leave automobiles here. Then me take automobiles. Me sell. Me get rich.
0: You mistaken. God of Master help get car across river. God dry up river for Moses. He help Master across river all right.
1: I guess I don't have much faith. Pucho has more than I do. I guess I'd better talk to God about it. Almighty and merciful God in heaven, we're in trouble, and we look to thee for help. Just tell us what we should do, and we'll do it. Past 4 o'clock. I've prayed almost all night. Maybe God will impress me what to do. And maybe he won't, if that's his will. Oh, Mr. Maleen! Pucho! Wake up! Wake up!
3: What's the matter, Eric?
1: Wake up! Our problem is solved!
3: Oh, what did you say?
1: Our Master. Problem is solved!
0: Master! Call Pucho?
1: Yes, Pucho. Do you happen to know where we can hire a bullock wagon?
0: Yes, Master. Pucho, no. Yonder near Mingyan.
1: Good. We'll hire it on the way to Mingyan.
3: Are you going to Mingyan?
1: Right away.
3: Why?
1: I'm going to the sawmill again.
3: Well, now, what good will that do? You said they're closed.
1: I know, but I'm going anyhow.
3: Now, why?
1: I prayed almost all night and asked God to reveal to me what we should do.
3: And God told you to go to the sawmill?
1: Yes. Well, I mean, he impressed me to go. I definitely felt the impression.
3: Well, then you and Pucho had better get started.
0: There, sawmill, Master.
1: The gate's wide open. Yesterday it was closed.
0: Yes, Master.
1: Drive right in, Pucho.
0: Yes, Master.
1: Drive over there. Looks like there are some planks there.
0: Yes, Master.
1: This is all right, Pucho. Right here.
0: Yes, Master. Whoa. Whoa.
1: Oh, look, Pucho. Look at those planks. They're big enough to hold a truck. Oh, it's just what we need.
0: Them prayer planks, Master.
1: Yes, Pucho. They are prayer planks, all right. Answers to my prayer.
4: Hello?
1: Oh, hello, young man.
4: You wish to buy some of these planks?
1: I certainly do. When will the clerk be here?
4: Well, he won't be here at all, sir. But I'm the son of the owner. I can sell you all you want.
1: Oh, good. I want about 12 of these larger planks. Oh, by the way, how come you're here at this early hour in the morning?
4: Well, sir, it's rather strange the way it happened. We evacuated to the other side of the river 3 days ago. This morning at 4 o'clock, Father suddenly awoke and told me to come over here and get some valuable papers he'd forgotten to take with him. So I came. I'd just opened the gate and gone into the office when I saw you drive in.
1: Oh, my boy, it was God in heaven who awoke your father at 4 o'clock this morning.
0: That's right. Me know. Master honor his God, and his God honor Master, and answer Master's prayer. Pucho honor God too.
5: By noon, the little bridge was built, and they drove the two cars onto the barge and drifted down the river to Pakoku, just in time to miss the onrushing Japanese army.

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1: And we also hope that you'll think seriously about the things Aunt Carol and I were discussing earlier, about making good choices and making God a part of your everyday activities.
0: We even have a suggestion for you, right, Uncle Dan?
1: That we do. A very good suggestion, I might add, that even involves the word free.
0: True, and everyone loves that word.
1: For sure.
0: You see, boys and girls, we're talking about the adventures. Now, the adventures are a set of stories about Jesus, along with some fun-to-do puzzles and easy quizzes that will help you know him better.
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0: So why not get started on the adventures right away, just like thousands of other kids, teens, and adults have already done?
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1: And remember, it's fun.
0: And it's free. And now it's time for us to go, so until next time, goodbye
1: everyone.
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1: And Uncle Dan saying,
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4: I don't see God trying to fish around to catch some men. I don't see God sitting up there saying, boy, I hope some of these people will respond to the gospel and come along with me because I really have invested a lot in it. I don't see God doing that. What I see in Ephesians 1 is God master planning every single person into the church who is to be in the church before the world began.
5: Welcome to Grace to You, the Bible teaching ministry of John MacArthur. I'm your host, Phil Johnson. Imagine you are stranded on a desert island, battling hunger, the elements, and loneliness. And then one day, someone finds you and offers you rescue. But he doesn't stop there. The stranger then offers you everything you need for the rest of your life. It would be obviously ridiculous to reject his kind offer and go back to living in misery. But is it possible that you're doing something even worse? Rejecting the unprecedented treasure that's yours if you're a Christian. Question is, what exactly is that treasure, and how do you make the most of it? Find out as John MacArthur continues his series titled Richer Than You Think. And here's John with today's lesson.
4: One of the keys to unlocking the book of Ephesians is to understand that it is an epistle built around the concept of the church as the body of Christ. There are many metaphors in the New Testament used to describe the church. The church is called a bride. The church is called a family, a household, a kingdom. The church is called a flock. The church is called a building. The church is called a vine and branches. There are many ways in which the Spirit of God has designed to give us a picture of the church, but uniquely, the church is called the body of Christ. Because I believe above all other metaphors, the one which most aptly communicates the unity and yet diversity and mutuality within the church is that of a body. As a human body functions in an incredible multiple phase operation, as it functions totally dependent upon every muscle and tissue and nerve and everything else, so does the church function. As the human body receives all of its direction from the head, so does the church from the Lord Jesus Christ.

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2: 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Jesus said, "My sheep hear my voice," which means that God still communicates to us today. 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
3: 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And everything in your life hinges on that decision. It is the truth of Almighty God. I will guide you with my eye, will teach you the way which you should go. It is truth that protects us.
4: Do you have a question? 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
3: Where does truth fit in your personal list of essential character qualities? Do you just take it for granted, for example, that you're a truthful person? Do you take it for granted that everything you say is truthful? Or is truth an issue with you? And when I think about how important it is, I think oftentimes we overlook how central it is. For example, when truth loses its supreme position in our life individually or in the life of a nation, everything begins to crumble on the inside. All you have to do is to look around and see something is happening to truth in our land. Well, the Bible has a lot to say about truth. For example, in the New Testament, 98 times that the Bible speaks of truth in the New Testament, in the Old Testament about 99 times. And what I want you to see in this message entitled Building Truth into Your Life, I want us to go all the way back to begin with to the book of Exodus, because you'll discover something here. Not only is that one of the first times that truth is mentioned, but there is a characteristic given that I think every single person in political office should have to adhere to. And that all of us in positions to influence other people should adhere to. And the truth is, everybody. So I want you to go back, if you will, to the 18th chapter of the book of Exodus. And let me give you a little idea of what's happening. And here, Moses has led the people of Israel out of Egyptian bondage. And now he is in the process of governing them. And so his father-in-law said to him, he said, "This is not good. This is not working." And the 18th chapter of Exodus, beginning in verse 17, listen to what he says. Moses' father-in-law said to him, "The thing that you're doing is not good." That is, he was just trying to do it all. "You surely will wear out both yourself and these people who are with you, for the task is too heavy for you. You cannot do it alone. Now listen to me. I will give you counsel and God will be with you. You be the people's representative before God. You bring the disputes to God. Then teach them the statutes and the laws and make known to them the way in which they are to walk and the work they are to do." Now watch this next verse. "Furthermore, you shall select out of the people able men who fear God, men of truth, those who hate dishonest gain." Would you not agree These are the kind of leaders our nation ought to have. Men who fear God, men of truth, and men who hate dishonest gain. Truth is very, very essential. It is a primary, essential characteristic that should be found in every single person, and especially in leaders, I would say. Well, you can look through the scriptures, for example, and you'll remember in Proverbs chapter 3, and this third verse, he says, "Do not let kindness and truth leave you. Bind them about your neck, write them on the tablet of your heart." Kindness and truth. Why would he put those two together? For the simple reason, they're very essential

and all the things that were going on around them at that particular time. For example, in Galatians, the Apostle Paul had written a letter to the Galatians, and one of the things that he was having to deal with was the fact, he said, now that I have written you this letter, he said, you hate me because I tell you the truth. And I wonder how many pastors could say that. They tell the truth, and oftentimes people don't like the truth because the truth hurts. It cultivates, it digs up, it reveals. And so when you come to this passage here in Ephesians, I want you to turn to, if you'll turn to this fourth chapter of Ephesians, and look at this one simple command that the Apostle Paul gives. But I want us to start with the 17th verse, because he's describing, in beginning in the 17th verse, the lifestyle that people are living and so forth. And so he says, in beginning in verse 17 of chapter 4, so this I say and affirm together with the Lord, that you walk no longer, that is, stop walking just as the unbelievers, that's what he calls Gentiles, unbelievers also walk in the futility of their mind, being darkened in their understanding, excluded from the life of God because of the ignorance that's in them, because of the hardness of their hearts. And they, having become callous, have given themselves over to sensuality for the practice of every kind of impurity and greediness. But you did not learn Christ in this way. If indeed you have heard him and have been taught in him, just as truth is in whom? In Jesus. That in reference to your former manner of life, you lay aside the old life. That is, walk away from that, which is being corrupted in accordance with the lust of deceit, and that you be renewed in the spirit of your mind. Look at this next verse. And put on the new self, which in the likeness of God has been created in righteousness and holiness of the truth. Therefore, laying aside falsehood, speak truth, each one of you, with his neighbor, for we are members of one another. Truth is what corresponds to what actually is, what as things really are. Truth isn't what I feel like it is. Truth isn't what I want it to be. Truth is what corresponds to what absolutely is reality. When we build truth into our life, it's for our protection. For example, you do not want a pastor who does not tell you the truth. Now, you can't say that about everybody, because there's some people who deliberately, willfully go to a church where they know that it's okay to drink, they don't expect you to tithe, you can do this and you can do that. In other words, they will tell you that all the Bible's not true. And a lot of it is left to personal interpretation, and therefore that gives you a lot of freedom. Is that the kind of church you want? In other words, do you want a church where truth is not absolutely essential? If you want to go to a church where truth is not the bottom line and where the Bible is not the ultimate expression of divine truth, then what you're saying is, I don't really want to know the truth. I want to know the things that I agree with, but I want some room. In other words, I want some liberty that I can do some things that nobody's going to bring to my attention. That's deadly. Truth is part of our protection. If I know the truth, I can protect myself from error and missing out on things that God very evidently has given us in his word. And so people deny the truth. They resist the truth. They don't want the truth. And when you don't have truth, let me ask you, what do you have to anchor your soul when you don't have the truth? What do you have to anchor you in times of difficulty and hardship and pain when you don't have the truth that God is with you? What do you have to anchor you when you are trying to make a decision and you don't know which way to go, and everything in your life hinges on that decision? It is the truth of Almighty God. I will guide you with my eye. I will teach you the way which you should go. It is truth that protects us. A second thing it does, not only protect us, but it provides something for us. It provides, listen to this, guidance to know what to do. That is, if I know the truth, I will know what to do in a given situation. Secondly, I will have wisdom to know the best way to go, because truth will show me the best way to go in whatever that situation may be. Thirdly, truth strengthens us, enables us, because we have a solid, firm foundation. You see, it's a foundational part of our very being, truth is. Then, of course, truth gives us the

0: courage to do whatever we need to do. It motivates us. And this is why when you and I believe that Jesus Christ is the Son of God and He's the only way of salvation, it gives us courage to state that clearly to people, whether they like it or not, whether they accept it or not, it's not the issue. We're being truthful. And many Christians today compromise what they believe for fear of rejection. So you have to make a decision in life. Do I want to please God or other people? Listen, once you settle that issue, then it's over. If people like you, fine. If they don't like you, that's not your issue, it's their issue. And so it's a protection. To be truthful is to be protected. And when you say, I'm committed to the truth of the gospel, whatever that means, you'll make enemies from some people, and you'll make people who love you forever because you told them the truth. Then, not only that, it's a comfort. It produces a comfort in us to lift us in situations. Well, I know this is the truth, and I have done exactly what God said. Now, Lord, I'm going to leave all the consequences to you because this is what you said I am to do. And then, of course, I think it produces a faith in us to act on the truth that we need. That is, if we're truthful persons, there's a sense of faith in God that He is going to do what? He's going to sustain you in living, walking, and speaking the truth. Truth is very, very, very important. Now, that all being true, how do you build truth into your life? Well, first of all, you have to recognize truthfulness as a foundation life principle. That's how important it is, foundation life principle. That's the bottom line of building truth in your life. Secondly, we evaluate the results of past failures of truthfulness and say, all right, I didn't tell the truth here, I didn't tell the truth there, here's what happened. And you look at the consequences, and you recognize the consequence was not worth it. In other words, telling the truth is far more important. Thirdly, you accept the Bible as the ultimate guidebook to practicing truth. There's got to be some ultimate guide. What's the ultimate guide? Average person would say, my opinion is as good as your opinion. And so why do you think you know more than I do? In other words, you have the privilege to think that the way you want to think, and I can think, but don't try to pull me into your mold. And so people want to jockey it around, for example. And the truth is there has to be some ultimate, final principle of truth. And that truth is found in the Word of God. None of us are perfect. We'll make mistakes. And sometimes we may say things that we think are absolutely the truth that we discover are not. Or you may make decisions based on what you thought was the truth. Now, when you genuinely, with all of your heart, as best you know the will of God, watch this carefully. You make a decision based on the truth that you knew. And you make a wrong decision, you say, what's God going to do about that? Romans 8:28. And that is, He works all things together for those who love Him, to those who call according to His purpose. That is, God knows we're going to make mistakes. He knows we're going to make decisions based on things that we thought, that we were taught maybe, whatever it might be. And I wonder how many of you, for example, have changed what you believe about your relationship to God over a period of time. And I can remember growing up that my view of God was He was a very judgmental God and that He was a God of judgment primarily. Well, it took me time to grow out of that because that's where I grew up and that's what I heard all those early years. And so I'm sure that I would, if you'd asked me about God, about something, I'd have said, I'd have been very, very overemphasizing that part. So we make corrections in life. We learn. That's not what we're talking about. We're talking about deliberate, willful denial of the truth. And so what happens? Well, the way you build truth into your life is practice telling it and watch the consequences. Practice telling it and be careful to watch the consequences. For example, I told him the truth. I felt like I was going to be really rejected as a result of it, but I had to tell him anyway. Well, what were the consequences? The consequences of it. You may have been hurt or you may not have been. But the fact is that you told the truth freed you up from any inhibitions you may have had. You have to be honest with yourself when you fail and discover why. Why did not tell him the truth? Why did not tell him the truth? And I think sometimes, oftentimes, a person doesn't tell the truth for fear of rejection. I wonder how many people, for example, who are dating a prospective husband or wife, and they don't tell the truth about something because they think, oh, if I tell her that, she'd never marry me. Or if I told him that, he wouldn't want me. You know what? It just may be the fact that you told him what you had to go through early in life would be one reason he'd love you that much more. There's something about truth that just covers a lot of stuff in life. And people are more often more willing to accept truth than to find out later and then learn to be distrustful all the days of their life. Then ask God to give you an ever-increasing desire for truthfulness. Lord, just show me how to be truthful in every area. When I hesitate, God, bring it to my attention that I can trust you with truth, whatever's going on. Identify any area of weakness which pops up the most often, and find the scripture that relates to that and begin to quote that verse of scripture in your heart. There's something about that's the cleansing power of the Word of God, the truthfulness of God. Then, of course, fill your mind with the Word of God, sowing your mind with the truth of God's Word. And what happens is it strengthens you, it encourages you, it gives you the courage to tell the truth. And you'll find yourself becoming more truthful, more honest, when the Word of God is more powerful in your life. And then, of course, purpose in your heart to be a person whose words are true, making you trustworthy, reliable, and believable. Isn't that what you want to be? Don't you want to be trustworthy, reliable, and believable? And a person, for example, they want to be your friend. They can trust you to tell them the truth. I have friends who will tell me the truth. Listen, if you have a true friend, they're going to tell you the truth. They may get you by yourself and tell you the truth. They may get you on your knees and tell you the truth. They may say, let's go to lunch or something I need to share with you. But truth is the bottom line. Now let me ask you this question. Do you know the truth about eternal life? You say, yeah, I've been to church and I've heard all that. Are you sure you've heard the truth? I'm not sure you have. So let me just tell you what the truth is. Here's the truth about eternal life. The truth about eternal life is this. God recognizes the sinful condition of mankind, which has separated him from all of mankind. His love for you caused him to send Jesus Christ to this earth to reveal to us who God is and what he's like, and then to go to the cross, lay down his life on the cross, shed his blood, which paid your sin debt in full. And only by his paying your sin debt in full can your sins be forgiven. You can't ever be good enough. How good would you have to be? Can't ever do anything long enough, give enough, be good enough. It's what he did for you. And the moment you're willing to ask him to forgive you of your sins based on what he did, he is willing to forgive you. That is the truth. He says if we confess our sins, he's faithful and just to forgive us our sins and to cleanse us from all unrighteousness. Believe on the Lord Jesus Christ. That is who he is and what he's done. And you will be saved, forgiven of your sins. Name written in the Lamb's Book of Life, sealed by the Holy Spirit of God. That's the truth. When somebody says, well, if you just be good, God will take care of you, that's not the truth. What you have to ask is this, do I want to know the truth? And when I've heard the truth, am I willing to abide by the truth? My responsibility is to tell you the truth. Your responsibility is to respond wisely. And that's what I trust that you'll do. That you'll receive Jesus Christ as your personal Savior. That's what the Bible says. That's what I'm saying to you. And it doesn't make any difference what anybody else tells you about, well, God loves you and he's not going to do this and he's, what's the truth? Not what you feel like the truth is, not what you'd like it to be, but what is it? Straight from God's Word. For God so loved the world that he gave his only begotten Son, that whosoever believes in him, that's a belief that results in surrender to him, will have eternal life and will not perish. There is no other way to get to heaven except through the person of Jesus Christ. You'll hear a thousand different views, but that is the biblical view. That's the true view because it is God's view wrapped up in the Son of God himself. If you're wise, you'll take advantage of that opportunity of trusting him. And that's my prayer for you.
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9: Today's scripture reading is Psalm 126. When the Lord brought back the captive ones of Zion, we were like those who dream. Then our mouth was filled with laughter and our tongue with joyful shouting. Then they said among the nations, "The Lord has done great things for them. The Lord has done great things for us. We are glad. Restore our captivity, O Lord, as the streams in the south. Those who sow in tears shall reap with joyful shouting. He who goes to and fro weeping, carrying his bag of seed, shall indeed come again with a shout of joy, bringing his sheaves with him."
8: We love inspiring stories. Biographies of those who make great use of a second chance tend to top bestseller lists. But few people experience something so dramatic. Most of us are wonderfully ordinary. Sadly, some believers think that being a regular person makes their testimony unexciting and less valuable. Nothing could be further from the truth. A personal testimony is a way of expressing what God has done and is doing in our life. No matter how commonplace our words may seem compared to someone else's, the Lord will see to it that they impact the hearers who need them. Imagine this: a 6-year-old girl accepts Christ. As she grows, she'll be able to tell her friends of God's greatness, explaining that He made the gospel clear to her as a child and continues to reveal something new to her regularly. When she is 80, she'll be able to share about a lifetime of walking with Jesus. Her testimony may not be exciting, but it doesn't need to be. It will be spiritual gold. No matter what your story is, God can and will use it. You have no idea how far-reaching your testimony can be. God says that His words will not return to Him void. Isaiah 55:11. And the story of Jesus' saving grace is always worth telling.
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1: The Holy Spirit always points us to Jesus. Here's a moment with Charles Stanley.
4: The Holy Spirit came in order to indwell the believer, in order that the Holy Spirit may live through you and me the life of Christ. Now, as God was in Christ, expressing His true nature through the person of Jesus Christ, now Jesus Christ is living in the believer, expressing His life through us. It does not mean that we are Christ or that we're equal to Him, but in these finite physical bodies of ours, these marred images of God, very marred, there is enough of the Lord Jesus Christ. And the truth when I say enough is, we have all of Christ. That is, when you received Him as your personal Savior, you got Him all. You don't get some of Jesus at the age of 12 and some at the age of 20 and some at the age of 60. When you receive the Lord Jesus Christ as your Savior, you have the whole person. Now, as we understand by submission to Jesus Christ as the indwelling Lord of our life, as we understand who He is and submit to Him, to the degree to which you and I submit to the Lord Jesus Christ, to that degree is He able to express through our countenance and our actions and our behavior and our characteristics and our character the very likeness of the Father. That's why the Holy Spirit came, in order to live within us and to exhibit through us the person of the Son. The Bible says the Holy Spirit always points to Jesus. He's always glorifying Him.
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12: In our minds, we don't want them to face lions and bears, right? Because it's hard to watch them. You know, right? We just want it to be so easy. But when we look at our own lives, we're like, wasn't it our lions and bears that built our faith and trust in God? And so why are they going to be any different?
13: Well, coming of age in today's world brings a whole new set of challenges. And today on Focus on the Family with Jim Daly, you'll hear one young adult's perspective on the pressures facing teens and young adults and how to trust God for your future. Thanks for joining us. I'm John Fuller.
14: Well, along with that one perspective is her mother, who's mm-hmm. been on the broadcast before. So I'm looking forward to this dynamic. We've done this a couple of times now, and it's great to see the 20-somethings rising and coming in and doing the interviews with us. Mm-hmm. This is great. But so often for young people, I mean, bullying is a hot button issue for so many parents, and it's really distressing for all of us if your kids are in that position. Thankfully for Jean and I, Trent and Troy really didn't face anything like that. Mm-hmm. We were grateful for the school they were in, for the education they received, and for the environment they had. It was pretty powerful. Yeah. But According to national surveys, bullying affects about 20% of kids ages 12 to 18. 20%, that's a big number. Yeah. And then, in addition to that, cyberbullying is experienced by almost 60% of children. And that's, out of control, I would say. And that's not the only pressure that our young people are facing. Almost 40% of young people report always feeling uncertain about the future, anxious about important decisions, and afraid to fail. That's all Barna research, and that's amazing. Let's think of 1 Peter 5:7, which instructs us to cast our cares upon the Lord, for he cares for you. Isn't that awesome? And what a great reminder for all of us. So I'm looking forward to this discussion.
13: Yeah, and Caroline Shankle is a new author and a recent grad of Texas A&M, where she's doing her master's. She's just 22, and we're so glad to have her here as she shares from her own perspective and experiences. And Jim, as you indicated, Caroline's mom is here, Melanie Shankle, and she's been with us before. She's a best-selling author and co-host of a very popular podcast, The Big Boo Cast. And Carolyn's book, The Lion and the Bear, a 100-day devotional for facing your giants, really serves as the basis for our conversation today. Find out more about Caroline Shankle and her mom, Melanie, at our website.
14: Welcome to both of you. Good to have you on Focus on the Family.
15: Hello. Thank you for having us.
12: Yeah, we're excited to be here.
14: Now, this is like the fruit not falling far from the tree, right? Mom author, now daughter author.
15: Yes.
14: Did she inspire you? I'm giving you a softball here.
15: Yes, she definitely did inspire me. She did.
14: It's not that every family has writers. It's a kind of a hard thing to write a book. It's not easy. So did you see that mountain and go, I could do this. If mom can do it, I could do it.
15: You know, honestly, I don't know if that's really, I think it kind of came from, I remember when I was younger, people used to always ask, like, oh, are you going to follow in your mom's footsteps? Are you going to do this? And
14: oh, wow.
15: I was like, no, I'm not going to do that. I have a science brain. I'm going to go be a veterinarian or do something else. That was kind of always my mentality. And then God, you know, just kind of worked, and there was just a lot of different things that happened. And all of a sudden, I started looking and being like, oh,
14: yeah.
15: Well, I think she was the one who told me. She looked at something I'd written for my roommate for her birthday, and she was like, my condolences, but you're a writer. Like,
14: oh,
15: I
14: wow.
15: hate to say it. Those yeah. were her
14: Forget
15: exact
14: that
15: words.
14: Thing.
15: Yeah. And then, yeah, I feel like that was kind of once someone actually called that out in me and was like, hey,
12: that's
15: you
12: so
15: can
12: cool.
15: do this.
14: That's
15: and
14: good.
15: That's kind of where it came from.
14: Yeah, that's so good. And again, it's quite an achievement to write a book. The Lion and the Bear. This
15: yes.
14: is a true story. The other night, my boys and I, we were talking about who would win in a fight, a lion or a bear.
15: Mm-hmm.
14: I mean, it's so bizarre. And here your title is.
15: Yes.
14: How'd you come up with your title?
15: So my title actually came from, I started hearing this my sophomore year of high school when I was going through some hard times and bullying, and I was dealing with a lot of struggles. And one time I was sitting at the dining room table with my parents, because, you know, we always would debrief and talk about all the things. And my dad started saying when something hard would happen, he'd always look at me and he would say, the lion and the bear. And basically what it meant was he was talking about the story of David and Goliath and just how God sent David the lion and the bear before he faced his Goliath. Mm-hmm. And my dad was just like, all these trials and all these struggles you are going through are preparing you for something greater, you know? And I think that's where I looked at it. And it was the perspective of when I was facing hard times of, this is my lion and this is my bear to prepare me to fight the giant later on.
14: Well, that's great context.
15: Yes.
14: For how to attack
15: yes.
14: life.
15: And so
14: getting to that, so many people think of your high school years or junior high years as perhaps the best years of your life. I'm not sure that I ever met that person, but high school can be, you know, can be buoyant. It's a
15: yes.
14: good time.
15: Yes.
14: It can be fun. But there does seem to be a lot of pressure. Something that doesn't seem to change is the attacks of young people on other young people. You know, for boys, it tends to be physical, you know, but paint that picture. And what were you experiencing in high school?
15: I think there was a lot of, with girls being younger, and even now I still see it, there's a lot of different politics and dynamics of how you need to perform or what you need to say or how you should react to a certain situation. And when you're in friend groups that are maybe where it's an unhealthy dynamic and you don't react the way a girl wants you to react, or you don't lean into the drama, or you don't lean in, there becomes almost this thing of people want to try to alienate you. I feel like a lot of what I experienced was I would be in a friend group, there was a girl that maybe we had issues where we didn't get along super well, and the goal was, how can I cut this girl out? You know, that was, it was a lot of like, how can I exclude this girl from going to this, or how can I do that? That was some big things that I feel like I experienced. And it was really tough, especially with phones and stuff, because instead of just hearing about it in the hallways or maybe never knowing about it, you usually have your friends' locations. So you're looking on a Friday night and seeing all your friends hang out without you, or you're seeing them post on Instagram that they're all at the movies or at this restaurant and you're not there. And so I think it was a lot of these kind of trying to make you feel isolated and make you feel alone a little bit. And I think it's a lot of trying to appeal to certain emotional dynamics. And with drama, it was just this thing of, they were looking for a fight. You know, they'd try to say something and they'd want you to say something mean back, or they'd want you to fight back. And it was always hard trying to combat that with kind of logic and reasoning. Like, I think my dad was always just kind of like, try to take your emotion out of it and look at it factually, and just try to explain it to them logically on how, what's going on, what this means. And I think that it was not received well by a lot of girls. I think those dynamics are really hard.
14: You know what's tough hearing that is, and I mean this in kind of a cultural way, the formation of that. I mean, it sets you up to be a herd mentality person. Yes. You got to go with the herd. That's really dangerous for culture, dangerous for Christians.
15: Absolutely.
14: Where we're training one another to be part of the in crowd.
15: And go with the flow.
14: Yeah.
15: Don't keep your head down. Please, people, that's kind of the, and it's like, that's dangerous.
14: Yeah, because I think on the bigger issues of Christian ethos, that puts you at in a weird spot if you're going to say, hey, you know, I'm not going to have sex before I'm married. I'm going to do all I can to prevent that from happening, and then you're ostracized for that.
15: Right.
14: But, I mean, in all that context, Melanie, as a parent, what do we do?
15: Yeah,
14: I mean, it sounds like your husband's done, and I'm sure you as well, just a good job. And I'll come back to you in a minute about those inoculations that work and maybe things that don't work. But Melanie?
12: Yeah. I mean, I think the big thing is when you know your child is going through a hard time, or you're starting to see these friend dynamics. I mean, number one, we always paid really close attention to who is she hanging out with, because I think so much at that age, your identity is so wrapped up in who your friends are and what they're doing. And so, you know, we always tried to keep an eye on who is her group, who she's spending time with, what kind of girls do these seem like. And I think it's what startles you is, because what started off, I was like, these are girls that I've had in our home that we've spent time with. I've curled their hair before the homecoming dance. Like, how did this turn? So, but then I think when you start to see that, I think number one, you have to take an honest look at your child. I think that's one thing as a parent where you're like, what's your role in this? Like, how could you be better? Are there ways that you can manage it better? And then when you start to realize, no, we are taking the high road, we really are trying to handle this, then at that point, I think you have to figure out, and this is where Perry, my husband, and I really had to figure out what was the best way for her personality to handle it. Because I tend to be such a people pleaser. So I kept saying, just kill him with kindness. Just keep taking the high road. It's going to be fine. And that was okay for a while. But at some point, it was like, it's not getting any better. So I think you have to pay attention to how your child needs to handle something.
14: Yeah, so what did Perry say? I'm interested.
12: So Perry said,
14: lay the hammer down.
15: Yeah, that's basically, I remember it had been like three consecutive months of these girls being mean to me, and just there was no end in sight, you know, and I didn't know what to do at this point. I'm like, I'm doing what all the adults are telling me to do. I'm trying to be kind, and I'm trying to just keep my head down and ignore them, and yet girls were finding me in bathrooms and cornering me and bullying me and saying mean stuff to me. I mean, it just was like,
14: it's terrible.
15: It was rough. And I was like, I'm being kind. I'm not saying anything mean to you. I'm not talking about you. I've blocked you on my phone. I don't know what else to do. And finally, I was talking to my dad about it. And he finally just looks at me and he just goes in his super calm way, not actually, but he was like, this means war. And like, for me, that was almost a light bulb that went off, because I realized me trying to keep my head down and just please all these people and avoid confrontation is not true to who I am and who God wired me to be. And I realized it's okay to advocate for yourself, and it's okay to show people that you're not going to tolerate, you know, that you being cornered in the bathroom and called terrible things, you know? And I think there's a respectful way to do it, of course. But I finally just, the next day, I think, I literally went up to one of the girls, you know, when we were in that bathroom, and she came in like she always does, because she followed me in there. And I was just like, hey, you can't treat me this way. I don't know what's going on, but this is not okay, and I'm not okay with this, and if you keep doing this, I'm getting the school involved. Like, I'm going to have to get the school involved, and this isn't going to end well for you. I was like, cyberbullying's become technically illegal, and I have records that you, in fact, did that. I'm like, you could get expelled or suspended for this, and you need to know that before this goes any further. You know, and it was just advocating.
14: How was that response?
15: I think she thought I was bluffing.
14: Oh, okay.
15: And I wasn't. And, you know, and I think that was like kind of, it was a little bit of a, well, I don't know. I mean, maybe. But then I really did. I had to get the school involved, which I think was really hard for me because it almost, from a pride thing, it almost was like, am I a snitch? Like, did I lose? You know, is this not? But I was like, this is beyond just
14: boundaries
15: kids arguing.
14: Like,
15: this is a healthy boundary that I need to have. Yeah. And after that, I mean, we really were like, after that, she really did leave me alone. Like, it finally got to the point to where I was like, okay, now that I advocated for myself and I told her, like, I'm not going to tolerate this and I will take measures in order to make sure this doesn't happen. I learned, like, it's okay to advocate and be strong and do it in a respectful way, in a way that honors God and not calling anyone names or anything, but you can still do it.
14: Right.
15: And
14: no, I think Jesus did it with the Pharisees.
15: Yeah, yes, absolutely.
13: Well, and who knows how many other people she was bullying.
15: Exactly.
13: So you probably helped shut down some systemic bullying.
15: Mm-hmm.
13: This Focus on the Family broadcast will continue in just a moment.
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14: Caroline, let me ask you another thing we didn't mention in the open there, this, especially again in that female relationship context, comparison.
15: Oh.
14: Guys have this too, but for us it's more athletic, I think, you know. Mm-hmm. But speak to that, and you encountered a young lady who was bullying you, and you started looking a little more deeply. What happened with her?
15: I think the thing with comparison too, this is where I first started realizing, or it's where kind of my whole thing with comparison kind of, I started thinking more about it or thinking deeply. For me, it was first in college when I was going into being an animal science major and going into the ag school. And I did not grow up in the ag world necessarily. And everyone I was with did.
14: In Texas.
15: And so in Texas, at Texas A&M, of course.
14: Yes.
15: And so they weren't going into it knowing all of this stuff. And they had all these scholarships and all these different things. And I remember I was talking to my professor and I was like, I don't know what to do. Like, she's doing this and she's doing this. And he just kind of looked at me and he was like, hey, comparison is the thief of joy. And I was like, oh. And it was just a light bulb for me almost of this, like, I've been so busy comparing myself to others, I'm forgetting my own assets and what I have and the joy that I have and how God created me. And I think it's something that's so common with girls, but it's this, I feel like there's so much comparison in either in looks and in accomplishments. And even, I faced it even in sports, like with soccer and stuff. I mean, we were all vying for scholarships. We were all vying for college coaches' attention. If we weren't working as a team, we were trying to just be the best individual we could be. And it usually caused us to lose games because of it, you know? But I remember there was one girl specifically where it was just a lot of she was a friend, but it was a lot of comments about just maybe the way I would look or something I would do. And it just made me feel a little insecure. And I was like, this doesn't feel kind. And then one day we were at her home and her mother did it to her in front of me. And all of a sudden I was just like, this is where this comes from, you know,
19: the root.
15: And I think that was something super important. And it also kind of goes back into advocating. And when I was dealing with my other mean girl stuff in high school is there's a reason they're treating you the way that they are. And there's a reason they've learned that. And that's super important to remember, because we always say we're not even that good with Jesus. Now imagine
19: that's
15: without,
19: a fair
15: you know?
19: Statement.
15: Yeah. And so it's like you realizing you're dealing with people who are really hurting and really struggling, and you have to have a level of empathy and a level of compassion and care for them while you advocate.
19: That's
15: and
19: really good.
15: That was kind of my eyes open to that when I saw what she was dealing with at home, and I was like, oh, there's a reason she feels the need to do this to me. Mm-hmm. You know, there's something going on in her heart and there's hurt there that she's passing on to others because she's been having to struggle with it.
19: Yeah.
15: And so I think that was super important to remember.
19: You know, another strangulation, and I use that word very specifically because it's dramatic.
15: Yes.
19: It's perfectionism and anxiety. And you write about that in the book
15: as well.
19: These are great topics for young people. Mm-hmm. That area of perfectionism, I think so many Christians fall into that. Like, you know, we're trying to live up to the standard of Jesus. Guess what? He was perfect. We're not going to get there, but we're striving to be better as we progress through life, to be the better person, more like Jesus every day.
15: Yes.
19: Some days we'll do well, some days we'll do poorly. But speak to that idea of perfectionism, and how did you wrestle that to the ground to say, okay, I don't have to be perfect?
15: That was something I really struggled with in high school, especially in sports. For me, it definitely came out in soccer the most. Is I remember there were games where, I remember there's one specifically, it was my sophomore year when I was going through all my mean girl stuff, but I had made the varsity team and I was one of the smallest, youngest players on the team, and we were playing our rival, and my coach kind of came up to me and he was like, it's on you tonight. Like, he put a ton of pressure on me.
19: Put the whole team on you.
15: And I panicked. Like, I was so scared of messing up that basically I got on the field and I just shut down. Like, I barely played, you know, and people were like, it was so low effort, it was so this, and I'm like, it wasn't low effort, I was just scared. Like, I didn't want to mess up and I was so anxious. And I finally just, I started coming to the conclusion, and it was a quote, and I wish I had it down and knew it immediately, but it was Teddy Roosevelt, and it was the man in the arena.
19: Yeah, that's
15: is the quote, which is my favorite, and I live by it. Like, I have it in my room. But I finally started just realizing I'm not going to be perfect, and I'm going to make mistakes, and I would much rather go all out and do the best I can and mess up than be too scared not to do it.
19: Yeah.
15: And I was always worried about people judging me or people making fun of me. And it just was that, you know, it says in the quote, like, those cold, timid souls that will never know victory nor defeat. And it's like, I would so much rather try than not know either, you know? And who are they to sit back and judge me for doing, giving it my all and being the best I can be?
19: That's so good. Melanie, you ring the bell for the parents here, because you're saying, be careful not to reinforce these things. And you gave a couple of examples where you might say, well, you play better than that guy. I wonder why you're not first string. I mean, that is a great thing, particularly for dads to think about. And then you had an example with daughters. Well, you're prettier than her. Why would they say that about you?
12: Yeah.
19: I mean, even those little subtle things that we can say that reinforce comparison and anxiety. How do we mind our own tongue as parents in this environment?
12: Yeah. I mean, I think you have to really encourage your child. I mean, one of the things we learned in one of the conversations we had after one of those soccer games where we had watched her, and we were like, what's going on? And she kind of, you know, through talking to her, she was like, but I'm afraid I'm going to mess up. And what we said to her is, like, we would rather you fail spectacularly. Like, we would rather you go out in a blaze of glory and screw up than to play so timid that you're not being true to yourself. And I think that's true with life. And these kids, this generation, my friends and I that are raising kids the same age, marvel, because we're like, where did this come from? All this pressure to get it right the first time, and that everything has to be. We didn't seem to have that. And I don't know if it's a social media thing, if it's just because there is so much comparison where you can see people your age and what they're doing all the time. And but it's like, we've got to let our kids know, hey, you need to try, and you're not going to get it right. I didn't get it right the first time. You're not going to get it right the first time. And that's okay. Like,
19: I agree. I think the challenge for some parents watching and listening would be that, you know, where's that bottom?
12: Yeah.
19: To be fair. Mm-hmm. And you think, you know, this is true. You don't have to be perfect. Mm-hmm. Your heart needs to be in the right place and keep trying. Mm-hmm. But there are going to be some parents that their kids are falling below that line.
12: For sure.
19: And you're going, can you try a little bit?
12: Yeah.
19: I mean, I didn't mean to go that far down. Yeah. Speak to that when you were beginning to get anxious as parents because they're falling below a performance that is healthy.
12: I think that is the line. That's where you have to know your child and know, I know you can do better than this. I know that you have more in this. Because what we always said with her is we never expect you to be perfect. We do expect your best effort. Mm-hmm. Like, it doesn't have to be 100% perfection, or you don't have to achieve everything, but we need to see you working to the best of your ability and what that is, and kind of keeping an eye on where you know your kids can be better. And I think there are times as a parent, I think that we want to just be cheerleaders all the time and just be like, you're amazing, you're the best, you're great. But then there's times to be a coach and to be really honest and say, here are some ways that I see you failing and not thriving, and here are some ways you need to do better. Whether that's, I don't like this group of friends that you're hanging out with, I don't like your study habits and the way you're letting your grades fall. It's okay to have those honest conversations.
19: Yeah, and I think too, Jean did this really well, my wife. You know, she in elementary school noticed Trent was kind of hanging with the rough crowd in the playground, the rock throwers.
12: Yeah, that's right, those rock throwers.
19: And she was like, and she happened to be volunteering in the playground. Mm-hmm. So she was observing this. So she asked a couple of other parents if they'd like to do Bible study together with the kids. And, you know, to her credit, really, those kids are now 25, but they've grown up together. They're in each other's weddings now. Mm-hmm. You know, they're best of friends, that little Bible study group that came out of the rock throwing behavior on the playground. Yes. But it's just being aware, and how do we create, it can be that subtle. Mm-hmm. It's more difficult as, you know, children get into their teens to try to control that environment.
12: It is.
19: Caroline, let me end with you. You've heard the do's and don'ts, but let me ask you, as the recipient of Melanie's parenting and your dad's, what are the do's and don'ts there? Things that work for young people, things that may not work, if I can give you that quick rap sheet.
15: I think the first thing, and this is one I always say that was so great for me in high school, was just the way I felt so unconditionally loved, like, and it was very important. And at the time, I don't know if I mean in high school you're not necessarily thinking about all this and being so appreciative, because sometimes you don't know what you have. But knowing that after a hard day I could come home and I knew for a fact that there would be a home-cooked meal for me, I knew for a fact that if I stained my favorite pants that she'd be able to get that out, you know, that, like, there's just little things where it's like there was such a confidence in knowing, like, my parents were going to be there and they were going to be caring for me. And I think that's so important. And some encouragement I would also say to parents is, there were times where at high school I always had to have, like, this mask on and I had to pretend like everything's okay. And the moment I got home, I knew I was safe, and that mask kind of came off a little bit, you know, and I was just a little bit, I was a moody teenager. And I think so often that's the side parents see, because their kids feel safer with them than they do at school, maybe, if that makes this is this making sense to y'all? But I think there's a level of encouragement of know that what you're doing is working, and don't be discouraged if that happens, because I, like, now in college I come back and I'm so grateful for everything my parents did. And I think too, also, just the way that y'all, I'm losing my train
19: of
15: thought.
19: Now you sound like that Texas A&M girl.
15: I know. I'm like, the A&M is coming. All y'all. Let me tell y'all. And I think, too, the way you always knew when to critique and when to parent and when to also build up and encourage. Because I've seen so much with my friends where their parents will just nag and nag and nag and tell them to do this and tell them to do that. And it's out of love. But there's also needs to be a balance of being a cheerleader and building up and knowing that your parents want what's best for you. And so I think, like, the fact that y'all were able to do that for me, and I always knew, okay, they're telling me this, but I know that they love and care about me still. Yeah. This is just something I need to work on.
19: It's almost that old adage, you have to fill that cup up so that when we as parents extract a little bit in terms of performance, that you're taking out of your abundance of knowing you're loved, etc. That's a good reminder for parents, particularly. Mm-hmm. Make sure your children know that they're loved.
12: Yes. You've got to build the relationship, because to me, if you just focus on the rules without the relationship, I think it can create this resistance, you know, but I think when they know, like, hey, I'm telling you no because I genuinely love you and care for you, and this is not a good decision, you know, it just, it comes, they may still not like the no, but it comes with a little more understanding of that you really do have their best interest at heart.
19: Well, so very good. If you're that parent going, wow, I need to apply this, get in touch with us. We'll make it easy. I mean, this is great content. Not only that, I think you could see the benefits of what Perry and Melanie have done. And Carolyn, you just, you show it so well. I'm proud of you, really,
15: Thank
19: as a
15: you.
19: 22-year-old.
15: Yes, sir.
19: Not to throw your age out there for the whole world.
15: How dare
19: but,
15: you? No, it's fine.
19: No, but, you know, you just, yeah, you would be every parent's dream in terms of how you're handling yourself. And
15: Thank
19: well
15: you.
19: Done. Way to absorb all that and to learn from it. To write a book, The Lion and the Bear, A 100-Day Guide for Facing Your Giants. Why don't you just get in touch with us here at Focus on the Family Canada. And when you do, purchase The Lion and the Bear from Focus Canada, all the proceeds go right back into helping families across Canada.
13: Yeah, this is a great devotional book. And as you said, Jim, it's not just for kids. My wife, Dina, and I had three daughters. 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I'm John Fuller, inviting you back as we once again help you and your family thrive in Christ.

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my head today of how heaven might look someday. I see the people there, so I pull up a chair, and the stories, they blow me away. Cause I can see it on every face, the evidence of grace. And as I listen, it occurs to me, everybody's got their own 13. So what's your story about his glory? You gotta find your place in the history of grace. 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
3: 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I'm Randy Atkinson with The Rock 98.5 local news update. Yorkton RCMP looking for the public's help to find or at least locate 23-year-old Colton Soledad. Soledad's wanted on a warrant by Yorkton RCMP for charges, including robbery with a firearm. He's described as being 5'9", 180 pounds, brown eyes, black hair, tattoo behind the right ear that says soldier. Soledad is known to travel in the Yorkton area, current whereabouts unknown. If you have any information, contact your local detachment of the RCMP or Crime Stoppers. Environment Canada has issued a special weather statement for much of the province due to what it calls a major spring storm. This is going to bring wind and lots of it. Widespread severe winds poised to affect southern and central Saskatchewan. Saskatoon, Regina, Moose Jaw, well over 100 RMs are covered. Advisory says southerly winds will gust to 80 kilometers an hour in those areas, followed by widespread westerly winds of 70 kilometers an hour, gusts to 110. Intense low pressure system to develop in Alberta and move into Saskatchewan's. Winds expected to begin in southwestern Saskatchewan tonight and then expand to the remainder of the south and central parts of the province by tomorrow morning. Meantime, astronauts who capture the world's imagination during a journey to the far side of the moon last month will bring their space story to Ottawa today. Canadian Jeremy Hansen and his Artemis II crewmates have a series of events in the capital, including scheduled meeting with Prime Minister Mark Carney. 10-day mission took Hansen and his crewmates around to the other side of the moon. Boy, the farthest from Earth any humans have ever been. Following their meeting with Carney, the crew will then visit the Canadian Museum of Nature to meet with some school students. Hansen and his crewmates also scheduled to take part in a sold-out public discussion about their mission to the moon and its impact on the future of space exploration at the National Arts Center. They'll do that later in the day. Time now for the Thorsness Appliance Sports Desk. You need appliances. What about KitchenAid, Whirlpool, Maytag? From the appliance guys, Thorsness Appliance, 14 bets, downtown Yorkton. NHL last night, Buffalo did come back with a big performance yesterday, beat Montreal 3-2. That NHL series tied at 2. Anaheim has the lead, but boy, pardon me, Vegas has the lead. Anaheim's putting up quite a fight. It was Anaheim losing yesterday's. Vegas beat Anaheim 3-2 in overtime. Vegas now leads the series 3-2. Centennial Cup, Niverville beat Canmore 6-4. Niverville and Canmore tied for first, both going to the playoff round. Niverville, by the way, will end their round robin tomorrow. Canmore's done. Niverville will take on Rockland. Meantime, Truro will play Flin Flon. Bombers need a point to make the playoff round. As the round robin wraps up today, Western Hockey League, Everett defeated the Prince Albert Raiders 3-2 in PA. Everett up in the series, 2-1, winner to the Memorial Cup. Toronto Blue Jays last year had 49 comeback wins, most in baseball. This year, they've been coming up a little short. Toronto erased a 5-run deficit in the 7th inning, tied the game up, but still lost to Tampa, 7-6 in 10 innings. Turning to rock weather, mainly sunny today, wind south 30, high 27. Partly cloudy tonight, wind southeast 40, gusting to 60 as the wind begins to pick up a little, low of 14. Mainly cloudy, 40% chance of showers Thursday. Wind southeast, gusting to 60, high 20. Friday, cloudy, 70% chance of rain with a high of 9. Saturday, mix of sun and cloud, high 8. Sunday, cloudy again, a 60% chance of rain and a high of 6. Normal high this time of year, 18. Normal low, 4. Sunrise, 5:02, setting at 8:31. Currently, Kenora, Kamsack, Melville, 4. Foam Lake, 12. Esterhazy, Langeberg, 9. Fort Capel, Balcarra, Saskatoon, 10. Roblin, Russell, 5. Regina, 6. Yorkton, sunny sky, wind south 5. Relative humidity, 69%. Current temperature is 4 degrees. 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

0: Good morning, Rockers, and welcome back to the Rockin' Big Breakfast with Brian and Randy on this Wednesday, May the 13th. On today's show, we'll have Clyde Mariano and Alexa with the college careers of the Prairie Harvest Christian Life Center.
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0: 810, yeah.
1: Okay, tell me something good indeed.
0: Yeah, and then also, just looking at the weather that we're having. Today's 27, this
1: I know.
0: Awesome. And then it goes right back to winter, spring.
1: Starts plummeting, by Sunday, 6.
0: Six. And rain, probably.
1: Now, these really windy conditions. Now, we'll get breezy, but we're not going to hit that 80 to 100 kilometer an hour that they're expecting in other parts of the province. So, hopefully, that's
0: pretty windy yesterday. Pretty windy yesterday.
1: Well, it was, and then calmed down. Still not a bad day. 27 today. Summer-like conditions.
0: Oh, yeah.
1: And mostly sunny throughout. 14 tonight. That's what happens. You get that daytime heating. All of a sudden, we got a low of 14, high of 6 on Sunday. That's how things change so quickly. 20 on Thursday. Then the weekend doesn't set up real well. We got some rain Friday, Sunday. Highs of 9, 8, and 6 on Friday, Saturday, and Sunday. So just can't hit that consistent. See, right now, Foam Lake checking in at 12. We're at 4. We got some ways to go to hit to 27, but it'll warm up in a hurry.
0: Oh, yeah.
1: No question. Normal high 18. We're at 27 today. So, nice day. Yard work. Well, pretty hard for some. It's Wednesday. But I'll get a little bit done.
0: Yeah.
1: Get out there and, kind of muck things around. And I think everybody's getting excited to do something outside.
0: Yeah.
1: 6 degrees makes it a little cold, though, on Sunday.

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Days God Gave is a hit Christian single by Grammy-nominated singer-songwriter Matt Hammett. Coming up on the show here, we have Debbie Fortnum with Faithful on the Rock 98.5.

watch this week's For Life program on Friday, May 15th, featuring Larry Worthen, Executive Director of the Christian Medical and Dental Association. He will review his Made for You tour, which is visiting six Saskatchewan cities this week, including Yorkton. It focuses on MADE and the proposed expansion to mental illness as a sole criteria for this death-dealing procedure, which masquerades as healthcare. Tune in Friday at 11.

The word of life today is from Proverbs chapter 31, verse 30. Charm is deceptive and beauty is fleeting, but a woman who fears the Lord is to be praised. Proverbs chapter 31, verse 30 is your word of life.

0: 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I'm Randy Atkinson with a Rock 98.5 local news update. Flooding conditions beginning to improve across southern and east central Saskatchewan, but water levels continue to rise in the northern parts of the province. May 11th report from Saskatchewan Water Security said snow melt runoff has peaked or is beginning to decline in most major southern river systems as the spring melt nears completion. East central Saskatchewan, stream flows have generally peaked, now receding with many waterways returning to near normal spring levels. However, the report said flows continue to steadily increase in northern Saskatchewan, where many communities remain under states of local emergency. Saskatchewan Public Safety Agency reported on the May 11th report, 19 communities were under local emergency declarations because of flooding. Those communities include a Resort Village, Chorney Beach, Resort Village, Leslie Beach, out of Fishing Lake, RM of Buchanan, RM of Invermay. SPSA said it has supported 31 communities with flood-related assistance this spring. Long after hospital lights dim and the clinic doors close, nurses across Saskatchewan continue to carry responsibility that extends far beyond the walls of traditional healthcare settings. They guide people through medical emergencies, supporting families, walking alongside individuals living with addiction, disability, mental illness, chronic conditions, all while working in a system facing a growing demand and increasing complexity. During National Nurses Week in Canada and International Nurses Day, that reality being recognized across the country, highlighting both the pressure nurses face and the essential role they play in sustaining health systems and communities. Meantime, the outbreak of hantavirus on the Hondius cruise ship has captured the attention of Canadians now and left many with questions. And kind of here's what we know so far. Passengers on the ship of the Andy strain of the virus, the only type out of dozens of hantaviruses known to be capable of transmission between humans. Hantaviruses originate in rodents, including mice and rats. Canadian officials say 16 people in Ontario, Alberta, and BC, among the scores of people in isolation after being linked to the hantavirus outbreak on the South Atlantic cruise. Hantaviruses have been known to incubate for up to 8 weeks, but on average, usually takes 2 to 3 weeks from becoming infected to showing symptoms. World Health Organization recommends a quarantine period of 42 days. No antiviral medication to attack the disease directly, nor is there a vaccine. Time now for the Thorsness Blind Sports Desk, serving the Parkland for more than 70 years with Whirlpool, Maytag, KitchenAid, the best from the appliance guys, Thorsness Blinds, 14 bets, downtown Yorkton. NHL, last night, big game, Montreal, Buffalo on the road, beat the Habs 3-2. That series all tied up at 2. Vegas gets by Anaheim 3-2 in overtime. Boy, the Ducks just continue to play well. Real close to taking the lead going home for Game 6, but Vegas prevails, leads the series 3-2. Centennial Cup out East Summerside, Prince Edward Island. Niverville, Manitoba champs, beat Canmore 6-4. Those two teams now tied for the lead in their pool, 8 points. Canmore's done with the round robin. Niverville wraps it up today against Rockland. Get a point, finish first in your pool, obviously going to the playoff round. Meantime, the Flin Flon Bombers wrap up their round robin against Truro today. Bombers need a point to make that final playoff round. Western Hockey League final continued yesterday in Prince Albert. Everett Silvertips got by the PA Raiders 3-2. Everett is up 2-1. Game 4 goes tonight. Toronto Blue Jays battling back down 5, tied the game up, but lost to Tampa Bay 7-6 in 10 innings. The Jays 0-5 against Tampa so far this year. Rock weather, mainly sunny, wind south 30, high 27, partly cloudy overnight. Strong wind again, southeast gusting as high as 60, low 14. Mainly cloudy Thursday, 40% chance of showers, southeast wind 40, gusting to 60, high 20. Cloudy on Friday, 70% chance of rain, cooling off to 9. Saturday, mix of sun and cloud, high 8. Sunday, cloudy, rain, high just 6. On the roundup, Kenora, Kamsack, Roblin, Russell, Melville 6, Foam Lake 14, Esther Hazy, Langeberg 9, Fort Capel, Balcarres 10, Regina 7, Saskatoon 12. Yorkton, sunny sky, south wind 9, relative humidity 70%, current temperature is 6 degrees. 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

0: You by Brett Nicole on The Rock 98.5. It is 640, 740 in Manitoba. Coming up on the show, we have Focus on the Family and the Proof of His Love. We are Vessel. We have the Eats and Treats contest happening up until Thursday morning. Thursday morning, we'll make the draw. And what can you do? You can follow our Facebook page, tag a friend, and share the post for a chance to win a $50 gift certificate to Taps Sports Lounge, and that is complimentary of Chili's Heating and Cooling in Yorkton.
1: Yeah, I saw a lot of people posting up, sharing with friends, and you know, some people are there, and they've got a lot of friends, because you see them sending out to everybody. So good luck to them all. When's the draw made?
0: Thursday, okay, mid-afternoon
1: tomorrow.
0: Thursday. Yeah,
1: that's tomorrow. So
0: already
1: we'll do
0: Wednesday.
1: The draw tomorrow and an opportunity to win. So good on everybody. Get your names in right now and eat some treats. Get a win.
0: And also, just want to let you guys know, too, that later on in the show, we'll be letting you guys know that it will be time to register for the Legacy Co-op Stop the Pump. But don't bother calling right now. It'll be later on in the show, a couple more times.

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0: Dutch Abbott and Josh Quinn on the Rock 98.5. Coming up is What Grays Can Do with Cochran and Co. It's 6:50, 7:50 in Manitoba, and I had the chance to go see Rob Nash last night, or yesterday morning. Actually.
1: It was
0: quite the show.
1: Right.
0: I'm sorry?
1: The project.
0: Yeah, the Rob Nash project.
1: So, I mean, what happens there, of course, he's, as we have pointed out, over the last, couple weeks,
0: really,
1: about what would take place and how he makes an impression on young people. So what was the impression you got about the show that you watched yesterday?
0: Yeah, so there's about around 1,200 students from around the Parkland area. I think the furthest was Pelly, Fort Capel area. Cody was also there as well, too. The light show was amazing, and it was just a feel-good moment. Just the way that Rob Nash talks to all the students, and just the way he talks and saying, pretty much, don't let the small things get you down, type thing, and just keep working at just everything motivational in that sense. It was really, he had a high energy rock concert as well too, so he wasn't just on the stage talking about motivational speaking. He was doing that, plus he was also sounding really good on the stage, and the light show was absolutely amazing as well.
1: So what about the message to the kids? Because that's ultimately what he's trying to do, is get across to young people about different things that they have to do, and that they're going to face challenges in their life at some point, sometime. It's how you handle that and deal with it. And I think that's part of the message, is that there's ways to get around this, and he kind of brings that to light.
0: Yeah, definitely. For sure he brings it to light. And a lot of the kids afterwards, they were waiting to talk to Rob, to engage with him. And I felt like he changed at least a few hundred people that were in attendance there yesterday, for sure.
1: You'll know what happens by, I guess, actions they'll take. I know that he always says, too, that after a show, I'm not really interested. I know they may want a selfie with him.
0: Yeah.
1: Because I'd rather speak to them than do pictures. Because that's how he gets across what he does, is by talking to kids. So hopefully good came out of it. I saw some posts where moms were going, my daughter was there, thought it was great.
0: Great messaging, great show.
1: And I think a lot of people felt that too. So thanks for the Kinsmen for doing all their work to get Rob here. And it'll be interesting, because there'll be a lot of talk about it. Can't wait to talk to the mayor Monday, because I know Aaron was there keenly, and see what his thoughts are on something like this too. It's great to do what we can for young people to help them through their challenges.
0: Yeah,
1: part of it is social media that has come to bullying and things of this nature, and I know he touches on that too. So, great messaging. Thanks for coming to Upton. That's for sure. Yeah, really good.
0: Yeah.
1: And what he's doing, he's helping young people across Canada. That's a good thing.
0: Yeah.

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1: Follow Good Earth Shop on Facebook and keep up to date with the newest health products in store.
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1: From The Rock Newsroom, good morning. I'm Randy Atkinson with The Rock 98.5 local news update. Show of solidarity at the legislature by members from two labor unions alongside the SAS party government on the issue of extending coal generation in the province. Delegation from Estevan and Cornac, including members of the International Brotherhood of Electrical Workers and the United Mine Workers of America, stood alongside the Minister of Crown Investments, Jeremy Harrison, in a scrum with reporters prior to question period. They were there to push back on the NDP. NDP's contention that the SAS party government's plan to extend coal to 2050 would cost $26 billion. Both the government and the unions have accused the opposition of misrepresenting the true costs, with Harrison saying the capital cost of the coal refurbishment is $2.6 billion. In a letter released Friday, the IBEW accused the NDP of a deliberate misrepresentation of costs. Man who died in a bear attack at a remote uranium exploration site in northern Saskatchewan last Friday was a 27-year-old from India. According to his brother, the man came to Canada 3 years ago and was living in Penticton, B.C. Now, he came north for contract work at the Zoo Bay property operated by a Vancouver company. And the mine itself, located about 850 kilometers northeast of Saskatoon. Ministry of Community Safety confirmed the attack happened Friday evening. Now, the government has said the death happened near Points North, and that is even further north of Saskatoon. Now, this is only the fourth fatal bear attack, apparently, in the province's recorded history. Last one happened in 2020 when 44-year-old Stephanie Blay was killed near her family's cabin north of Buffalo Narrows. Before that, two men were killed in separate incidents near Nipawin Provincial Park back in 1983. One day in late April, something very unusual happened. Every single one of the planet's top 50 hottest cities was in one country alone, India. According to the data compiled by AQI, the air quality monitoring platform, rankings are based on temperatures across 24 hours, including daytime peak and cooling point at night, as well as other data, including rainfall, wind, and humidity. April 27th, the average peak temperatures across all 50 Indian cities on the list hit at least 112 degrees Fahrenheit. Even before what are typically hottest summer months, the heat had ratcheted up. April 27, the temperatures in Banda, India hit 115 degrees, highest temperature recorded anywhere on the planet that day. The coolest Banda got, early morning hours, 95 degrees. Boy, that's some kind of hot. Time now for the Thorsness Appliance Sports Desk. You need appliances, Whirlpool, KitchenAid, Maytag. From the appliance guys, Thorsness Appliance, 14 bets downtown Yorkton. Buffalo likely outplayed overall in the game in Montreal NHL series, but the Sabres found a way to win 3-2 over the Habs, so that series is now tied at 2. Vegas needed overtime to get by Anaheim 3-2. Las Vegas, hands full in this series, now leading 3-2 back to Anaheim for Game 6. Centennial Cup, Niverville Manitoba champs knew they were going into the playoff round, but they beat Canmore yesterday 6-4 to remain unbeaten, 8 points in their pool, tied for first with Canmore. Canmore's finished the round robin. Niverville will wrap up their round robin play today against Rockland. Flin Flon will wrap up their round robin to play as well against Truro. Now, the Bombers need a point to make the playoff round. Western Hockey League final in front of more than 3,300 fans at the Arthauser. But the Everett Silvertips in town beat the PA Raiders 3-2, lead the series 2-1, game 4 tonight, Prince Albert. Toronto Blue Jays had 49 comeback wins last year, most in baseball. This year, coming up a little short. Toronto erased a five-run deficit with their own five-run inning in the seventh, sent it to extra innings, but Tampa Bay prevailed 7-6. That means the Rays are now 5-0 against the Blue Jays. By the way, the three-game series this time wraps up today in Toronto. Blue Jays again try to get a win against Tampa. Turning to rock weather, mainly sunny today. Wind south 30, high 27. Tonight, partly cloudy. Strong wind, well, gusting to 60, low 14. Mainly cloudy, 40% chance of afternoon showers Thursday. Southeast wind, again gusting to 60, high 20. Friday, cloudy, 70% chance of rain and cooling off to 9. Saturday, mix of sun and cloud, 8. Sunday, cloudy, 60% chance of rain and a high of 6 degrees. Normal high this time of year is 18. Normal low 4. Sunrise 5:02, setting at 8:31. Currently, Kenora, Kamsack, Roblin, Russell, Melville 6. Foam Lake 14. Esterhazy, Langeberg 9. Fort Capel, Balcarres 10. Regina 7. Saskatoon 12. Yorkton, sunny sky, wind south 9. Relative humidity 70%. Current temperature is 6 degrees. 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

The word of life today is from Proverbs chapter 31, verse 30. Charm is deceptive and beauty is fleeting, but a woman who fears the Lord is to be praised. Proverbs chapter 31, verse 30 is your word of life.

0: Faith, hope, love, we are messengers on the Rock 98.5 at 7:15, 8:15 in Manitoba. And it's that time of the day for the pun.
1: That'd be the pun of the day.
0: All right, the pun of the day is, so a man walks into a bakery with a salmon under his arm and says, "Do you have fish cakes?" The man behind the counter

0: says no. He says, that's a pity. It's his birthday.
1: Now it's time for Moments That Motivate with humorist Tim Lovelace.
2: I was in the first grade when one night my mother asked where my tennis shoes were. I remembered leaving them in my neighbor's backyard where I'd been digging a fort. My dad had a solution to the glaring problem. Go get them. So gripping a small flashlight, I walked in the darkness underneath the spooky Spanish moss that was swaying in the oak trees. I slowly approached the large hole, which now looked more like an open grave. Just as I found my tennis shoes, I heard a loud noise. Grabbing the shoes, I ran home so fast, I may have outrun the beam from my flashlight. Einstein would have been impressed. My dad started laughing when I entered the back door. What are you running from? I replied, I'm not sure, but I heard something. Dad said, I remember running home one time when I was about your age, and my father told me something I'll never forget. The dark won't hurt you, but it will make you hurt yourself. My grandfather passed away long before I was born. I knew very little about him and found comfort and wisdom in his statement. A few nights later, I started going out and just sitting alone in the dark. After a whole summer of doing that, guess what happened? I fell in love with the night sky and went from running away from the dark to beholding its breathless beauty. Most of us are afraid of the unknown, but when we spend time facing our fears, we're empowered to overcome them. Psalm 18:28 says, "You, Lord, keep my lamp burning. My God turns my darkness into light."
1: To learn more about humorist, speaker, and storyteller Tim Lovelace, or to find out when Tim will be in your area, go to timlovelace.com and be sure to follow Tim on social media.
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That was Let My Heart Break. DJ C2 and Jalene Johnson on the Rock 98.5 at 720, 820 in Manitoba. Coming up next, well, history with Matthew West. 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

0: Welcome back to the Rockin' Big Breakfast with Brian and Randy on this wonderful May the 13th, Wednesday. We're halfway through the week, and on this day in 1977, Howard Stern begins his professional broadcasting career at WRNW Radio in Briarcliff Manor, New York.
1: Then he went to Sirius Radio.
0: Yeah.
1: And everybody went, big mistake, Howard.
0: Yeah.
1: No, it wasn't. In fact, he signed on for another 2 years now, too, so he's been going strong.
0: And pretty much if you don't have the all-access pass for the Sirius Radio, all-access pass is just Howard Stern. So you're paying that extra premium just to have his channel. On this day in 1966, the Rolling Stones released Paint It Black.
1: I see a red door.
0: And I want to paint it black.
1: There it is.
0: In 1983, Reggie Jackson is the first major leaguer to strike out 2,000 times.
1: All right, Reggie. If he's not hitting homers,
0: no.
1: He was freaking out.
0: That's correct. Probably off a curveball or something. In 1981, Pope John Paul II survived an assassination attempt in St. Peter's Square, Vatican City, in which he was shot and seriously wounded. On this day in 1637.
1: Oh, boy.
0: According to tradition, France's Cardinal Richelieu invented the table knife. He reportedly had the tips rounded to stop dinner companions from using knives to pick their teeth.
1: Well, there you go. How it all started back in the 1600s. Who knew?
0: Yeah, exactly. That is on this day on The Rock 98.5.
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1: 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I'm Randy Atkinson with a Rock 98.5 local news update. Yorkton RCMP looking for the public's help for information on the whereabouts of 23-year-old Colton Soldat. He's wanted on a warrant by Yorkton RCMP for charges including robbery with a firearm. Described as 5'9", 180 pounds, brown eyes, black hair, has a tattoo behind his right ear, soldier. Soldat is known to travel Yorkton and area, current whereabouts unknown. Contact your local detachment of the RCMP or Crime Stoppers if you have information. Environment Canada has issued a special weather statement for much of the province due to what it calls a major spring storm, and it looks like it's just wind. And lots of it. Saskatoon, Regina, Moose Jaw, over 100 RMs covered, saying the southerly winds will gust to 80 kilometers an hour, followed by widespread winds of 70 with sustained gusts up to 110 kilometers an hour. Don't think we'll get that kind of wind here, but many will. Intense low-pressure system to develop in Alberta, moving into our province. Winds expected to begin in southwestern Saskatchewan tonight, expand to the remainder of south and central parts of the province by tomorrow morning. Sherry Whitehawks, she makes TikTok videos, and she's making space to spread a message of love. 69-year-old, based out of Yorkton, better known as Grandma Sherry to her 235,000 followers. Her videos blend food and traditional knowledge, all in an effort to spread some grandmotherly wisdom. Now she's taking her message of good medicine from the small screen of TikTok to a national television audience. During a storytelling circle hosted by the Yorkton Indigenous Friendship Center last week, self-proclaimed loner turned social media sensation revealed she's been tapped for a second TV series on APTN, with a pilot set to film later this summer. The news comes as Grandma Sherry's online following has surged a path of fame that she credits to all being started by her granddaughter. While her first series focused on the Dakota language, this upcoming English program aims to bring her teachings on healing and Indigenous culture to a global stage. Astronauts who captured the world's imagination during a journey to the far side of the moon will bring their story to Ottawa today. Canadian Jeremy Hansen and his crewmates have a series of events in the capital, including a scheduled meeting with Prime Minister Mark Carney. Of course, this group, four of them, went further from Earth than any humans have. Following their meeting with Carney, the crew will then visit the Canadian Museum of Nature to meet with some school students there. Hansen and his crewmates also scheduled to take part in a sold-out public discussion at the National Arts Center later in the day. Time now for the Thor's Nest Pine Sports Desk, serving the parkland for more than seven decades. Whirlpool, Maytag, KitchenAid, got to see the appliance guys. Thor's Nest Pine's 14 bets downtown Yorkton. NHL playoffs yesterday. Buffalo got by Montreal 3-2. That ties that series up at 2. Vegas over Anaheim 3-2 in overtime. Vegas now ahead 3-2. Meantime, Centennial Cup, Prince Edward Island is where they're playing it. Niverville, Manitoba champs, beat Canmore 6-4. Niverville tied for first. They're going to the playoffs. So wrap up their round robin today against Rockland. Meantime, the Flin Flon Bombers need a point to make the playoff round. They wrap up their round robin today against Truro. Meantime, in the Western Hockey League, Everett defeated Prince Albert 3-2 in the Western Hockey League final. Everett up 2-1, game 4 tonight in PA. Toronto Blue Jays lost to the Tampa Bay Rays again, 7-6 in 10 innings. Jays now 0-5 against Tampa in the early part of the season. Rock weather today, mainly sunny. South wind 30, high 27. Partly cloudy overnight. Wind still southeast 60, low 14. Thursday, mainly cloudy, 40% chance of showers, southeast wind 40, gusting to 60, high 20. Friday, cloudy, 70% chance of rain with a high of 9. Mix of sun and cloud, Saturday, high 8. Sunday, cloudy, some rain and a high of 6. On the roundup, Kenora, Kamsack, Roblin, Russell, Melville, 11. Foam Lake, 16. Esther Hazy, Langeberg, Fort Capel, Balcarres, 13. Regina, 8. Saskatoon, 14. Yorkton, sunny sky, southwest wind, 8. Relative humidity, 52%. Current temperature is 11. 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

0: Let It Fade, Jeremy Camp on The Rock 98.5. My name is Brian Sudley. It is 7:40, 8:40 Manitoba. Coming up on the show, we'll have Simple Words with Kathleen Gibson and Alleluia with Elevation Worship. But right now it is time for the birthdays. Birthday mentions. All right, and the first one up is, let me just cue that down a little bit here. Legendary musician who was a child prodigy and became one of the most creative and influential musical figures of the 20th century. Was born premature by 6 weeks that caused his retinas to detach and left him permanently blind. Won 25 Grammy Awards and is known for the songs Isn't She Lovely, Signed, Sealed, Delivered, and I Just Called to Say I Love You.
1: That's right. He's got a bunch of other ones beyond that, too. Keys of the Song of Life. There was like four or five albums he put out in the 70s. All number one. Stevie Wonder.
0: That's right. Stevie Wonder.
1: Yeah, yeah.
0: 76.
1: Yeah. Wow, 76.
0: 76, yep. Next up, American comedian and television host, currently concluding an 11-year run as a host of a late show on CBS.
1: Oh.
0: 11 Primetime Emmys, 2 Grammys, and 3 Peabody Awards.
1: Is that Colbert?
0: Yeah, Stephen Colbert. 62 today.
1: Okay.
0: Next up, we have Canadian former 13-year NHL defenseman and current media personality. In May of 2026, he completed his landmark $10 million pledge to the Montreal Children's Hospital.
1: Oh, yeah, that's, what's his name? PK.
0: PK, yeah. PK Subban, 37 today. Next up, we have pioneer of rock and roll and forefather of Chickenau rock movement. So he died in February 3rd, 1959. He was born May 13th, 1941. So he died at a young age. His career only lasted 8 months. And in 1959, he died in a plane crash alongside Buddy Holly and the Big Bopper.
1: That's right. Big Bopper. And who else did you say there?
0: Buddy Holly.
1: Who died? Buddy Holly died there. Yeah. Big Bopper died there. Who's the other one?
0: Would it be J.P. Richardson?
1: Oh, yeah. That's the
0: Big Bopper, right?
1: That is the Big Bopper.
0: Richie Valens.
1: There it is.
0: Richie Valens. That's whose birthday it was today.
1: Okay. La Bamba.
0: La Bamba. That's correct. Yeah. And Donna. That was a good song, too. I think that was on one of the Back to the Future movies. And also, last birthday here, had two separate multi-platinum careers and raised in Charleston, South Carolina. He was a lead singer of Hootie and the Blowfish, which was founded back in 1986, had a hit called Wagon Wheel.
1: Yeah, I can't remember his name, though.
0: Darius Rucker.
1: Yeah, Darius Rucker. Darius started in pop, crossed over to country.
0: Yeah.
1: Did well.
0: Yep.
1: Still is.
0: Oh, for sure. And he's 60 years old today. A big 6-0 for Darius Rucker. And if you have a birthday or know of someone that is having a birthday, just let us know on our Facebook or our Instagram page. Or you can email myself at brian@therock985.ca. And that is Brian with a Y.

0: Welcome back to the Rockin' Big Breakfast with Brian and Randy at 7:45, 8:45 in Manitoba. There's still time to go on to our Facebook, tag a friend, share the post for the Eats and Treats contest. You can win yourself a $50 gift card for Tap Sports Lounge and Grill, and that is courtesy of Chili's Heating and Cooling.
1: Some prayers just don't work. Even Jesus admitted that. You don't have what you're asking for, Jesus said, because you're asking for the wrong things. I think that includes prayers like these. God, if you can't make me thin, at least make my friends fat. And, Lord, give me patience and send it right now. These two. Father, fix my spouse so I can be a better partner. God, I'm out of money. Please send rich friends. Jesus, keep me humble so others notice. Sweet Lord, give me willpower. But wait until I finish these chocolates. We smile at those prayers, and I'm ashamed to admit to having prayed some like that over my years as a Christ follower. One of my favorite prayers, and I've prayed this one too, was written decades ago by a fiery old evangelist named Uncle Buddy Robinson. Oh, Lord, give me a backbone as big as a saw log and ribs like the sleepers under the church floor. Put iron shoes on me and galvanized breeches and give me a rhinoceros hide for a skin. And hang a wagon load of determination up the gable end of my soul and help me to sign the contract to fight the devil as long as I have got a fist and bite him as long as I've got a tooth and then gum him till I die. All this I ask for Christ's sake. Amen. Now that one, I think, Jesus would approve of. I'm Kathleen with today's Simple Words, and if you'd like a copy of Uncle Buddy's prayer, email me at simplewords@kathleengibson.ca.
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0: Found in the Hurt Presence Music on the Rock 98.5. Receptionists are responsible for providing an excellent first impression to all customers in person and on the telephone. Their customer service skills play a vital role in each company's image. Receptionists are often the first person someone sees when they enter a company or business. Since they are the first person most visitors see, they often serve as the first point of security and safety. Controlling the flow of who enters and leaves the office, they serve as a company's first impression, either on the phone or in person. But they also do more than greet visitors. Many often maintain invoices, organize office maintenance, and inventory. Each year, National Receptionist Day falls on the second Wednesday in May as a day to give recognition to receptionists and valuable contributions they make to the companies where they work.
1: My doctor is a fantastic physician, but he has lousy penmanship. He wrote me a prescription recently. I left the pharmacy with a stapler and a ficus tree. Not really, but doctors have hysterically bad penmanship. Here are some funny doctor's transcripts. The patient has chest pain if she lies on her left side for over a year. I get that too. He has pain and an inability to breathe through his ear. The patient refused an autopsy. I wonder why. She is numb from her toes down. I'm thankful for doctors, but I won't hire one to write for me. Nor should you come to me for medical help. 1 Peter 4 tells us we all have different gifts. Whatever your abilities, use them to bring joy to others and build God's kingdom today.
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2: From the Rock Newsroom, good morning. I'm Randy Atkinson with a Rock 98.5 local news update. Well, it was a show of solidarity at the legislature. Members of two labor unions alongside the Saskatchewan Party government on the issue of extending coal generation in the province. Delegation from Estevan and Cornac, including members of the International Brotherhood of Electrical Workers and the United Mine Workers of America, stood alongside the Minister of Crown Investments, Jeremy Harrison. This in a scrum with reporters prior to question period. They were there to push back on the NDP's contention that the SAS party government's plan to extend coal to 2050 would cost $26 billion. Both the government and unions have accused the opposition of misrepresenting the true cost. Harrison saying the capital cost of the coal refurbishment, $2.6 billion. Letter released Friday, IBEW accused the NDP of deliberate misrepresentation of costs. Flooding conditions beginning to improve across southern and east central Saskatchewan. Water levels, though, continue to rise in the north part of the province. May 11th report from the Sask Water Security Agency said snowmelt runoff has peaked or is beginning to decline in most major southern river systems as the spring melt nears completion. East central Saskatchewan stream flows have generally peaked, now receding, many waterways returning to near normal spring levels. However, there are flows that continue and steady increases. Northern Saskatchewan affecting a number of communities. In fact, 19 were under a local state of emergency recently. Those communities also include the Village Resort, Chorney Beach, Resort Village, Leslie Beach, RM of Buchanan, RM of Invermay as well. So flooding continuing, although we're getting close to the end. After more than 20 years of critical care, Saskatchewan nurse Dre Irwin is returning to northern Saskatchewan to take on a permanent primary care role in Sandy Bay, while launching a new youth mental health initiative aimed at supporting vulnerable young people in that community. Irwin, a registered nurse, will return to Sandy Bay June 8th after temporarily working in a post-anesthesia care unit in Regina. Move comes during National Nursing Week and Irwin's professional and personal calling to return to northern nursing and Indigenous communities. Irwin added he missed the land, the culture, and the opportunity to practice in a setting where his medicine and treatment skills can have its greatest impact. Meantime, the outbreak of that hantavirus illness on the cruise ship captured the attention of Canadians, left with many questions. Passengers on the ship got the Andes strain of the virus, the only type out of a dozen of hantaviruses known to be capable of transmission between humans. Hantaviruses originate in rodents. Canadian officials say 16 people in Ontario, Alberta, and BC, among the scores of people in isolation after being linked to the outbreak on the South Atlantic cruise. Hantaviruses have been known to incubate for up to 8 weeks, but on average, usually takes 2 to 3 weeks from becoming infected to showing symptoms. World Health Organization recommends a quarantine period of 6 weeks, 42 days. No antiviral medication to attack the disease directly, nor is there a vaccine. Time now for the Thorsness Appliance Sports Desk. You need appliances, Whirlpool, Maytag, KitchenAid, the best from the best, the appliance guys, Thorsness Appliance, 14 bets downtown Yorkton. NHL last night, Buffalo found a way to win. Maybe didn't play certainly their best game. Montreal probably outplayed them, but Buffalo on the scoreboard win 3-2 and tie their series at 2. Meantime, Vegas will be at, or beat Anaheim at least. That one was 3-2 in overtime, so what happens now? Well, Vegas has the lead, although Anaheim at least is going home. For game number 6. Now, as far as action today in the NHL, well, the only thing we got going on is Minnesota Wild will be in Denver to take on the Colorado Avalanche, and the Avs looking to advance on, leading that series 3-1. Centennial Cup, Niverville, Manitoba champs beat the Alberta champs, Canmore, 6-4. Niverville and Canmore tied for first in their pool, obviously both going to the playoffs. Canmore's done their round robin. Niverville completes theirs today when they take on Rockland. And Truro will play Flin Flon, the Bombers. Need at least a point to make the playoff round. Western Hockey League, game 3 of the final. Everett Silvertips in Prince Albert beat the Raiders 3-2 and lead the series 2-1. Game 4 tonight in PA. Toronto Blue Jays had a big 5-run seventh inning. Tied the game up, but Tampa Bay still prevailed. 7-6 in 10 innings. The 3-game series wraps up tonight. The Jays have lost the first 2. Going back to 3, they lost in Tampa, 0-5 against the Rays so far this year. Rock weather, mainly sunny day today. Wind south 30, high 27. Partly cloudy overnight. Strong wind again, gusting to 60, low 14. Mainly cloudy Thursday, 40% chance of getting some afternoon showers. Wind southeast 40, gusting to 60, high 20. Cloudy, 70% chance of rain Friday, high 9. Saturday, mix of sun and cloud, high 8. Sunday, cloudy, 60% chance of rain and a high of 6. Normal high this time of year is 18, normal low 4. Sunrise was at 5:02, setting later today at 8:31. Currently, Kenora, Kamsack, Roblin, Russell, Melville at 11. Foam Lake 16, Esterhazy, Langeberg, Fort Capel, Balcarres 13. Regina's at 8 and Saskatoon 14. Yorkton, sunny sky, southwest wind 8. Relative humidity 52%. Current temperature is 11 degrees. 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I'm Randy Atkinson.
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3: We're here with Clyde and Alexa from the Prairie Harvest Church in Yorkton, and they're going to be talking about the college career that they have going on. You want to give us a little, let us know a little bit what's going on, Clyde?
4: Yeah, so my name is Clyde. I'm one of the facilitators for the college and career group at the Prairie Harvest Christian Life Center. And yeah, we're just switching some things up. We're doing a new type of event where we call it Sunday Socials, where we're going to have on Sundays from 2 p.m. to 4 p.m. just a place for people to kind of gather and hang around for people around ages 18 to 35-ish.
3: Yeah.
4: Exactly. Yes. So it's just like, you know, a good place for people to get connected if people maybe who are even new in town or looking for that connection piece. Yeah, I think it's just we're trying to provide a space for people to be able to do that.
5: Yeah, everyone is welcome to come. We are very excited to just meet new people. So if you are in the Yorkton or surrounding area, definitely come say hi to us and come meet new people and play board games with us and just hang out.
3: Well, that's really good to hear. So that is kind of like a youth group kind of scenario, but for adults 18 to 35-ish. And and that happens every Sunday from 2 to 4, correct?
4: Yep. Yeah, every Sunday 2 to 4. The real idea is it's like a very low stress environment, very casual. We'll have some coffee, tea, board games, like some tables

0: set up and stuff like that. And there's like no registration required. It's free. You can just come.
1: Just walk in.
0: Just walk in.
1: Yep. What kind of board games do you guys play there?
0: Oh, man. The good old Catan.
1: Oh, yeah.
0: All that kind of stuff. Yeah. And so a little bit more like party games.
2: We have Dutch Blitz too, probably. Dutch Blitz, yeah. That's a classic.
0: Yeah, I recently learned this new game called Chameleon. That one's pretty fun.
1: Yeah.
0: I don't know. Yeah. I don't know if you've tried that before, Ryan.
1: Not. No, I actually haven't tried it. I tried the Catan a long, long time ago.
0: Yeah.
1: It's definitely a fun game. Play with some friends, and that's at the Prairie Harvest. Is there a special spot in the Prairie Harvest that it's located in?
0: Yeah, it's just at the Fellowship Hall. So when you come in, it's like you turn left. It's the room, big room beside the kitchen. You won't miss it.
2: Yeah,
0: it's,
2: you'll see us there.
0: You'll probably even hear us.
1: Oh, okay. And just talk a little bit about the Career College and everything, a little bit more on that.
0: Yeah, so the college and career, we've been going for, I don't know, like 5-7 years now.
2: Yeah, more than 7 years, I would even say. Yeah. And I mean, it's changed over the years. We started as a small group that just would gather at a basement. And then from there, we grew and we needed to go to a bigger space. And so eventually we came under Prairie Harvest. And so, but everybody's welcome to attend. Even if you don't come to church or you don't come to Prairie Harvest, this is open to everyone. And I think over the years, we have had lots of people visiting from other churches or even like Melville, Kenora. People really like to come out and hang out. I think connection is really important for our age group, and so we're just trying to create a space where people can meet new people and just have that connection point.
0: Yeah, and like one of the biggest things too for us is that one of the things that I've really observed, or we've observed over the past few years, is that in Yorkton here, there is not much shall we say hangout spots.
1: No.
0: If you don't like alcohol and all that kind of stuff, you don't want to go to the bar and stuff like that. There's not a lot of like relatively neutral places where you can meet new people.
1: Yeah.
0: So that's kind of one of the ways we're trying to at least provide an avenue for people, right? Like, whether you're new or you've been here for a while, you just want to like a change of pace type of thing meet a new, all kinds of new groups of people from different backgrounds and stuff like that. This is kind of what we're trying to do, and just to make people feel like they have a place to belong type of idea.
1: Oh, that's really good. That's really good. And also at the Prairie Harvest, I've been looking at the event page as well too. Looks like they have, are you involved with like the already all the events that kind of go on there, or more so just the
0: Parkland Party is more like youth stuff.
1: Okay,
0: yeah.
1: Oh, yeah, grade 6 to 12.
0: Yeah.
2: We are somewhat connected to Match League Bible Camp. Like, they do have their Awaken events. So we have attended some of those events in the past because they are for the college and career age group as well. So we've kind of, joined some of those. But, this is mostly for people, you know, after youth group, and you kind of outgrew that that group. Like, where do you go? What do you do now?
0: Exactly.
2: And so
0: we
2: like to have fun. Even over the summer, we'll have probably different events going on as well.
1: Oh,
2: and people can follow our Facebook page just to keep updated on the different events that we might do. The weather is getting nice, so we're probably going to go out and do some disc golf or go have a picnic at a park one day.
0: Or walk to Scoops.
2: Have some ice cream. We're open to ideas, too. If new friends come with different ideas that they want to try, we're always open to trying new things as well.
1: Yeah, and once again, that is for ages 18 to 35, and they meet weekly on Sundays from 2 to 4 p.m. I would like to thank Clyde and Alexa on behalf of the College and Career for coming in today on Tell Me Something Good.
0: Cool.
1: Thank you guys.
0: Thank you so much for having us, Brian. Appreciate it.
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0: The Blood, David Funk, Jen Johnson on The Rock 98.5. It's 8:25, 9:25 in Manitoba, and you still got time for our Eats and Treats contest. 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

0: From the Rock Newsroom, good morning. I'm Randy Atkinson with a Rock 98.5 local news update. Yorkton RCMP asking the public for some help to find 23-year-old Colton Soldat. He's wanted on a warrant by Yorkton Police for a charge of including robbery with a firearm. He's described about 5'9", 180 pounds, brown eyes, black hair, has a tattoo behind his right ear, says Soldier. Soldat is known to travel the Yorkton area, his whereabouts currently unknown. And if you know and have any information of where he may be, contact your local detachment of the RCMP or Crime Stoppers. Meantime, as far as things are concerned in and around here when it comes to flooding, well, things are getting better. And the spring flood, well, a lot of snow is gone right now, still some of it out there. And of course, the warm weather again today. So a lot of people will be keeping their eyes out for that. And that is to make sure that the flooding doesn't hit your area too hard, if it hasn't already. Long after hospital lights dim, clinic doors closed, nurses across the province continue to carry responsibilities extending far beyond the walls of traditional healthcare setting. They guide people through medical emergencies, help support families, walk alongside individuals living with addictions, disability, mental illnesses, and more. During National Nursing Week in Canada and International Nursing Day, realities being recognized across the country, highlighting both the pressures nurses face and the essential role they play in sustaining health systems. Sherry Whitehawk, you may know her. She makes TikTok videos and spreads it a message of love. 69-year-old in Yorkton, better known as Grandma Sherry, has 235,000 followers. Her videos blend food and traditional knowledge all into one. But now she's taking her message of good medicine from the small screen of TikTok to a national television audience. During a storytelling circle hosted by Yorkton Indigenous Friendship Center last week, self-proclaimed loner turned social media sensation revealed she's been tapped for a second TV series on APTN, pilot set to film later this summer. Congratulations to her. That's a big deal. Meantime, one day, late April, something very unusual happened. Every single one of the planet's top 50 hottest cities in one country, India, according to data that was acquired by AQI, rankings are based on temperatures across 24 hours. They bring other factors into play as well. But on April 27th, average peak temperatures across all 50 Indian cities on the list hit at least 112 degrees Fahrenheit. That's 44 Celsius. Even before what are typically hottest summer months, heat's ratcheted up. April 27th, temperatures in Banda reached 115 degrees, about 46 Celsius. Highest temperature recorded anywhere on the planet that day. The coolest Banda ever got in those early hours of the morning. Over that stretch, the coolest temperature they had was 95 degrees. Time now for the Thorsness Pride Sports Desk, serving the Parkland for more than 70 years. Maytag, Whirlpool, KitchenAid. 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NHL, Buffalo over Montreal, 3-2. Series tied at 2. Vegas beat Anaheim, 3-2 in overtime. Vegas is up 3-2 tonight. Minnesota at Colorado. Colorado leads 3-1. Centennial Cup, Niverville, Manitoba champs beat Canmore 8-4. Both teams tied for first in their pool, 8 points. Canmore's finished the round robin. Niverville wraps theirs up today against Rockland. Meantime, Truro will take on Flin Flon. Bombers need a point to make the playoff round. Western Hockey League final. Everett Silvertips in Prince Albert beat the Raiders 3-2 and lead the series 2-1. Game 4 tonight in PA. Toronto Blue Jays had a big-time seventh inning, 5 runs. Tied the game with Tampa. Wasn't good enough, though. The Rays ended up winning 7-6 in 10 innings. Rays have taken the first 2 of a 3-game series that wraps up today. Rock weather, mainly sunny today. Wind south 30, high 27. Tonight, partly cloudy, southeast wind 40, gusting to 60 as the wind picks up. Going to be a lot worse in other parts of the province. Could be gusts there 100 kilometers to 110. Don't think we're going to get anywhere near that. Low 14 tonight. Thursday, mainly cloudy. 40% chance of afternoon showers. Southeast wind gusting to 60, high 20. Cloudy, 70% chance of showers Friday with a high of 9. Saturday, mix of sun and cloud, high 8. Sunday, cloudy, 60% chance of showers and a high of 6. On the roundup, Kenora, Kamsack, Melville, 16, Foam Lake, 19, Esterhazy, Langeberg, Fort Capel, Balcarra, Saskatoon, 17, Roblin, Russell, 14, Regina, 15. Yorkton, sunny sky, wind southwest, 16, relative humidity, 38%, current temperature is 16. 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
3: Hello, this is Yorkton MLA David Chan. 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
4: In 1962, Joanne Shetler and Ann Fetzer made an arduous trek by bus and foot into the rugged mountains of the Philippines to share the gospel with people who'd never heard of Jesus. For 5 years, they translated scripture into the people's language, but the Bolongo villagers weren't receptive. They did, however, help build a primitive landing strip so new supplies could be flown in. One day, a plane, dubbed Magic from Another World by the people, arrived. The pilot then flew a deathly ill, pregnant village woman to a faraway clinic. When the plane later returned with the recovered woman and her healthy newborn, the people began asking about this God they've been told about. Soon, the village had a church full of believers in Christ. All of us who share the story of Jesus have times of discouragement when our listeners don't seem to hear. The Apostle Paul knew that can happen. After explaining to the Galatians the importance of planting and harvesting the gospel, he recognized that a sower may grow tired. So he challenged his listeners not to become weary in doing good. The first 5 years of Joanne and Anne's work was surely discouraging, but they kept sowing, and eventually they reaped a harvest. Let's not give up. Surely, the message of salvation will reap eternal life. Today's encouragement was provided by Our Daily Bread Ministries.
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3: 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He will review his Made for You tour, which is visiting six Saskatchewan cities this week, including Yorkton. It focuses on MAID and the proposed expansion to mental illness as a sole criteria for this death-dealing procedure which masquerades as healthcare. 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

0: Finally free, Nicole Nordman on the Rock 98.5. Want to say a big congratulations to our qualifiers for Legacy Co-op Stop the Pump. It was Myrna, Willard, and Joanne. 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

having a wonderful day. Today is supposed to get up to a high of 27. That is shorts and t-shirt weather, followed by a lot of long pants and hoodie weather after that. But coming up next, we do have Jeremy Riddle with Sweetly Broken on The Rock 98.5.

Moha Drive, Payson C on the Rock 98.5. It is 9:10, 10:10 in Manitoba, and it is now time for the Word of Life. And the Word of Life is from Proverbs chapter 31, verse 30. Charm is deceptive, and beauty is fleeting, but a woman who fears the Lord is to be praised. Proverbs chapter 31, verse 30 is your Word of Life.

0: ease, it wouldn't be as great as ruining his marriage. Jesus said this, if your eye offends you, pluck it out and cast it from you, because it is better for you to enter life with one eye than to be in hell with two. Let's pause here and not hurry over this. If you were to cut out your eye or cut off your hand, like Jesus said, number one, it would be painful. Number two, it would be permanent. You wouldn't be asking yourself, should I have done this or not? You'd have already crossed that bridge. Right. But Jesus said, obviously he's speaking figuratively, but Jesus said, do whatever you need to do to cut you off from those temptations. And in context, he was talking about sexual sin. So I know men, for example, who no longer have an iPhone. They have a flip phone.
1: Yeah.
0: And you can receive messages, you can give messages, you can take phone calls, but you can't access the internet. So you have to cut yourself off from these kinds of things. And my burden is for families. You see young people, for example, and they all have screens.
1: And adults, too.
0: And adults, too. And they're following their parents.
1: Mm-hmm.
0: And this has huge implications that we can't even get into today, except to say this, that early on, they develop an appetite toward what is sexual, toward what gives them the greatest boost. They sometimes discover that Christianity is boring in comparison to the next YouTube video that I can watch. And so they are being led astray. And we as parents and those who are in charge have to understand these dangers are very, very real.
1: You know, what's so difficult right now is it seems like, and it sounds so old-fashioned to understand that these things are all rooted in rebellion toward God. I mean, we just don't even have that comprehension. Why am I doing this? This is a simplistic analogy, but speak to it. It's like some guy who might like cheeseburgers. I don't know who that guy might be. And the doctor says, you really got to stop eating those because you're going to block your arteries in your heart and you're going to have a heart attack. And the guy says, yeah, he goes a month without it, and then boom, he's back into his every other day cheeseburger. It may be a humorous way of looking at that, but the result is the same. Physical death in one case, but spiritual death in the other. I mean, so why, even when we have the knowledge, smoking is bad for you, why do people still smoke?
0: Well, of course, young people smoke because they want to be accepted. Back in the day when this was your pathway to adulthood, you smoked. Fewer do it today. But Jim, you've raised a very important point. Now, I have studied a little bit about alcoholism, and I discovered to my surprise that one of the greatest problems with alcoholics is that they sometimes can break their habit because they say, okay, I'm done with it. And they go 2 weeks or 3 weeks without a drink. And then they say, well, I'm not addicted. You know, it's like Mark Twain who said that I can quit smoking. In fact, I've done it 1,000 times. So they keep quitting and then telling themselves that they can endure it. And then they go on and on and on. So what we need to stress again is the need for dead honesty before God, and often before others, if we are going to change our lifestyle. And that's not easy, but it is worth it.
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0: interest rates from a biblical perspective. Over the last year, interest rates have skyrocketed, and most people have seen their mortgage payments increase by 40 to 80%. The cost of living has increased substantially, and most people do not have sufficient income to meet all of their obligations, and as a result, it's very possible that many could lose their home. I want to encourage you. Your situation is not hopeless. I've provided biblical counsel to thousands of people for over four decades where people had a huge amount of debt, and for those believers who learned and applied God's word on finances, God's hand moved in incredible ways by providing His wisdom in managing money, some small miracles, and in almost every case, the people avoided bankruptcy. To learn more, go to CopelandFinancialMinistry.org and listen to the other financial moments on this topic, as well as my half-hour programs called Dealing with Inflation and High Interest Rates from a Biblical Perspective.
1: Thanks for listening to Focus on the Family. Let's resume now with the balance of today's programming. And Dr. Lutzer, you referred earlier to owning our stuff. Boy, there are so many victims today in our culture. I mean, it's not my fault. It's my genetics or my parents or, you know, just too much around the culture. So how do we actually step up and say, well, this habit, it's actually my habit, and I've got to take care of this. I've got to deal with God about this.
2: John, while I'm talking to you, a story comes to mind, which is true, about a woman by the name of Doris. Now, she's been in heaven for many years, so I can tell her story because she told it in churches as a testimony. Her husband died when he was relatively young. She would go to church in her car, wondering why in the world there are other women whose husbands live a lot longer. And on the way to church, she would cry and say, God, your grace is not sufficient. God, your grace is not sufficient. Then she'd park her car. I think it was a Buick. And then she went into church, wiped her tears, came back, and went home saying the same thing. Then she attended a meeting where people were really meeting God. It was like a revival meeting. And they, knowing her struggle, urged her to come into the prayer room. They didn't talk to her because they knew that they weren't qualified to be able to answer this question. They said, you seek God. She said later, for about a half an hour, I poured out all my anger to God. She said, I unloaded cartloads of self-pity. When she was willing to accept her circumstances and take responsibility for her feelings, that's why she was able to give testimony years later. And because of something that I was writing, I contacted her. In fact, I met her once. And lo and behold, she was still giving praise to God. Now, there's an example where someone could say I was a victim, but when they got dead honest at the root of it, there was sin, and there was a sinful attitude of anger toward God. And once she confessed that and forsook it, that's where the freedom came.
3: You know, Dr. Lutzer, that is a great description of one end of that continuum. I think the other end of that can be that sticky habit or sin that you are struggling to control or get on top of. People can fill in the blank of what that might be. It might be a porn addiction or something like that. But it's like one step forward, two steps backward. And the reason I mentioned the continuum is then you do self-loathing. You're going, I'm not worthy. I can't get ahead of this. And the enemy and your own flesh begins to work you over about your unworthiness. You're not good enough to be called Christian. You're not a Christian. Look at what you do in the secret spaces of your life. How do we not fall victim to that kind of self-defeating attitude and trust God and try our best and continue to improve, hopefully?
2: I think, first of all, is to understand fully the matchless grace of God. You're not beyond help. If you read the Bible, you discover that there are stories there that if they were in a paperback, you wouldn't want to buy them. Because the Bible is such a realistic book that it says to us, no matter where you are at, as a matter of fact, talking to you right now, Jim, Psalm 40 comes to mind. He brought me up out of a horrible pit, out of the pit of destruction. and set my feet upon a rock. So the Bible is a message of hope. And you must understand that God is not surprised by the depth of your sin. But there's something else that is so critical. Once you develop a certain euphoria for your addiction, you'll always want to have that euphoria multiplied until, in the words of one person who was obviously addicted, said to me, "It's as if you are in a trance. You don't care who you're hurting. You don't care what your sinful habit is doing. You just need this fulfillment." And so what we have to do is to help people to understand that once you are serious about overcoming your addiction, you need help, and there are churches today that have various programs for men and women and so forth, but you must understand that ultimately the direction that you are going is going to destroy you, and it can't keep its promises. And people have to understand that you may have the freedom to sin, but you don't have freedom to control the consequences of your sin. That is out of your hands. So once we begin to see the seriousness of our sin, we say, no matter how euphoric, no matter how wonderful this appears to be, for my benefit, for the glory of God, and for my family, and for the impact I am having, I have to stop this behavior. And the first thing that must happen is the kind of dead honesty before God that this person needs to have, and to recognize the fact that I've sinned does not make me unimportant. I am unworthy of God's grace, but so is everybody. So we all come cap in hand saying, I'm depending upon you to give me a new beginning.
3: Yeah. Listen, there's so much more to cover. I'll end with this question, and then let's come back and keep rolling and talk about much more out of your book. But explain why you encourage Christians to thank God for temptations. Seriously?
2: Yes. And okay. The reason for this is when we give thanks to God, we begin to see things from God's perspective. And we begin to say to ourselves, God has a purpose here. And so what I want to do is to give thanks to him, but also I want to give thanks to God that I do not have to go in that direction. So it's thanksgiving, not for the sin, but for the victory that you believe God provided in Christ so that it can be yours. The Bible says, in everything give thanks. We never give thanks for sin, but we give thanks for our struggles. We give thanks for all that we have because we recognize that this is the path of godliness. You know, it says in the book of Hebrews regarding Jesus that he was perfected through suffering. Now, we know that he was perfect in his person, but as far as his vocation is concerned, there was a lot of suffering. And in the end, of course, we all benefited.
3: That's so good. Well, I think folks can get an idea of how this book can help them, help you, overcome some of those nasty habits or even those sinful things that you're comfortable with that you shouldn't be comfortable with. Mm. So, you know, again, don't take this as a slap down. This is encouragement for you to do better, to go deeper, to live an even more spiritually healthy life, which is the goal. And I'm sure you would want to get a copy of Dr. Lutzer's book, How to Say No to a Stubborn Habit, Even When You Feel Like Saying Yes. You can order that book directly from Focus on the Family Canada, and when you do, those proceeds go right back into ministry. 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
1: For who is God besides the Lord? And who is the rock except our God?
2: Before you and I became a Christian, we would never have trusted Jesus as our Savior apart from the Holy Spirit, who was not on the inside of us, but rather from heaven, convicting us of our sin. What was He doing? He was showing us what we are like. He was showing us our sinfulness. He was showing us our separation from God. He was showing us our rebellion. He was showing us our pride. He was showing us our desperate need of forgiveness. He was showing us we needed Jesus Christ in our life.
3: Have you ever prayed, "Lord, I need help"? Well, for believers in Jesus, that cry never goes unnoticed. Today's edition of In Touch, the teaching ministry of Dr. Charles Stanley, reminds us that the Spirit is present and always available to assist you in every situation.
2: How many times in your Christian life have you said, "I need some help"? I mean, "Lord, I need some real help." How many of you ever felt that way? "I need real help." Maybe it was a decision you were trying to make, or maybe it was something you had to do that you felt so inadequate about, or whatever the challenge may be. All of us have felt, not just once in a while, but many, many times, "God, I need help." Well, the wonderful thing about needing help is that God's provided it. So what I would like to do is to take a few moments just to ask you to turn to John chapter 14. And I want us to look at this helper that God has given us because He knew you and I would never be able to live the Christian life. And so therefore, He said He gave us a helper. And I want you to turn to the 14th chapter. And I want to take you through some verses here. And I just want to say one thing, in essence, and that's this. Every single one of us has an intimate, personal, omnipotent, available, ready, adequate, sufficient helper. I mean, He's instantaneously there every single time you and I have a need. Listen to what Jesus said. He said about Him in John chapter 14. He says, "And I will ask the Father, and He will give you another helper," allos, just like Himself, "that He may be with you forever." So He said, the Father is going to give us a helper. He's going to be like Jesus in the fact that He is deity. He says, "And He will be with us for how long?" How long is He going to be with us? Forever. That means whether it's morning, noon, and night, you and I have a personal helper who is the Holy Spirit living on the inside of us, and Jesus called Him a helper. So what I would like for us to do is I would just like for us to go through a few very simple things, because I just want to bring something to your attention, and sometimes it's so simple we forget it. I want us to see, just for a few moments, how does the Holy Spirit help us? He is given by the Father to us, forever to live with us, to assist us. How does He help us? That is, what's He going to help us do? There's some very specific things He says in the Word. So the first thing I want you to notice, in the 16th chapter of John, the 8th verse, one of the first things He does is He helps us see ourselves just the way we are. And listen to what He says in this 7th verse. He says, "But I tell you the truth, it is to your advantage. It is expedient that I go away. For if I do not go away, the Helper shall not come to you, but if I go, I will send Him to you. When He comes, He will convict the world concerning sin, righteousness, and judgment." Now, it is the Holy Spirit who opens your eyes and mind and helps us to see us just like we are. Before you and I became a Christian, we would never have trusted Jesus as our Savior apart from the Holy Spirit, who was not on the inside of us, but rather from heaven, convicting us of our sin. What was He doing? He was showing us what we are like. He was showing us our sinfulness. He was showing us our separation from God. He was showing us our rebellion. He was showing us our pride. He was showing us our desperate need of forgiveness. He was showing us we needed Jesus Christ in our life. That's why he says, don't be conformed. Don't continue to be shaped by this world. But he says, rather being transformed by the renewing of your mind. What's the renewing of my mind? The renewing of my mind is this. As the Holy Spirit enlightens my thinking and shows me how to think, this is the way God thinks. This is the way I want you to think. By the renewing of your mind, he says, you and I are transformed into the likeness of Jesus Christ. So one of the first ways he helps us is to show us what we are, to reveal ourselves to us. The second way he helps us is this. He shows us who Jesus is. Look, if you will, in the 15th chapter and the 26th verse, if you will, the 26th verse. He says, and when the Helper comes, whom I will send to you from the Father, that is the Spirit of truth, who proceeds from the Father, he will bear witness of me, Jesus said. He says, now, he's going to talk about me. How do we understand that Jesus Christ is the Son of God? It is the work of the Spirit. How do we know that you and I are followers of Jesus Christ and that we are the sons of God? How do we know that we have this relationship? He says the Holy Spirit bears witness with your spirit and my spirit. That means the Holy Spirit is testifying continually to us that you and I are the sons of God. The Spirit of God doesn't send out conflicting messages. The Spirit of God sends out the truth. And the truth he sends out is always compatible with and in absolute perfect agreement with the Word of God. So one of the ways he helps us is to understand what we are like and who we are in our need. The second way he helps us is to understand who Jesus Christ is. He is the Son of God. He is the Messiah. He is our Savior. He is our Lord. He is the King of Kings. He is the Lord of Lords. He is the eternal judge. He is our intercessor. He is our great high priest. The Spirit of God is always magnifying and lifting up Jesus and glorifying him. That's the way he helps us. He helps me understand and see who Jesus is and how he is to be involved in our lives. Well, the third thing that I noticed here, as you just look through the scriptures and ask yourself the question, well, how is he going to help us? Well, one of the ways he helps us is this. He helps us do what God has called us to do. Now, his helping us isn't limited to preaching and teaching the Word of God or singing the gospel or serving in some fashion in the church. The helping work of the Holy Spirit reaches to every single aspect of our life. And I believe he is just as willing and ready to help a mother raise this precious little bundle of joy as he is to help someone preach the gospel. He is our helper. Remember, he was sent by the Father from heaven to assist us, help us, live on the inside of us, live through us, express through us the life of Christ, assist us in every single challenge that we have in life. He is there as our helper. That is his purpose. And so he does not say, you do that, I'll help you do this. You take care of that, I'll help you do this. No. He is there to help us in every single area. One of the things that gets us in trouble is the fact that sometimes we think, now I'll handle this. And what usually many people, they don't even ask for God's help until they come up against something that is so big and so overwhelming and so overpowering, they know they can't handle it. Then they want to pull the emergency cord. I need you, God. They've needed him every day. And so he comes to help us, to assist us in whatever God has called us to do. You and I have the wonderful, matchless, awesome privilege that anytime we face anything, anywhere, under any circumstance, we know we have sovereignty. We have omnipotence. We have omniscience living on the inside of us, ready to equip us, ready to assist us, ready to stand willing and ready and able to do through us whatever is required of us. You have the promise, God's divine promise, that the Spirit of God will be in you, with you, and upon you, assisting you to do well what you do, assisting you to live holy before Almighty God, assisting you in your witness, and assisting you that whatever you do, whether it is a student in school or maybe in some place of prominence, the Spirit of God is there as your personal assistant to help you do and do well to the glory of God. Because a job poorly done by a Christian is a horrible witness and a horrible testimony. So he helps me see myself as I am. He helps me see the Lord Jesus as he is. And he helps us to see, or rather to do, the things that God has called us to do. Now, One of the things he helps us to do is to understand the Word of God. Listen, there's not a single one of us can understand any of this apart from the Holy Spirit. Somebody says, well, I understood John 3:16 before I was saved. How much of it did you understand? Did you understand that his death was substitutionary? Did you understand that his death was vicarious? Did you understand that he was the lamb slain before the foundation of the world? Did you understand that you were chosen in him before the foundation of the world? And we could just go on and on and on and on in things that I know that you did not understand and could not understand apart from the ministry of the Holy Spirit. And that's why some of your friends, for example, who will open the Word of God, and you may be reading and saying, let me show you what God said to me. And they say, well, you know, I never saw that. I've been reading this for a long time. Why? Because you're open to the Spirit. You understand that apart from the ministry of the Holy Spirit, there is no understanding of the Word of God. He is the only ultimate teacher. Nobody can teach you apart from the Spirit of God. And the more that you and I walk in the Spirit and walk in obedience to Him, then the more the Spirit of God can give us enlightenment and understanding. And some things become very simple and clear and plain to us. It has nothing to do with education. It has to do with the Spirit of God unfolding the Word of God and doing what? Lifting out the truth. Now, listen, when the Spirit of God reveals the truth of God, He intends that you and I believe the Word of God and then do what? Apply it. Exactly right. Now, you want your understanding of the Word of God to increase? Apply the last thing He told you. I don't believe God just keeps giving us understanding of the things of God, giving us understanding of truth. If back here He says, now, here's what I want you to do, and you say, well, Lord, thank you very much. I'm going to pass that by, and I'm moving on up here in my growth. And God says, no, you're not. You may think you are, but right here's where you stop. Now, you can go on and you can serve. You can do a lot of things. But as far as your understanding of the ways of God, listen, the understanding of the ways of God is some of the most precious truth that God could possibly reveal. That is, you know what He's doing? He's letting us in on the inside of Him, understanding how He thinks. These are the ways of God. You think God is going to cast His pearl, as He says, before swine? That is He just going to dump out these precious truths to people who say, well, I'm fulfilling my curiosity and I do like to know those things. God does not give us truth for consideration. He gives us truth for obedience. That's what God is up to, not fulfilling curiosity. The work of the Holy Spirit is not to satisfy my curiosity. The work of the Holy Spirit is to reveal truth in order that once that truth has been revealed, the next step is that I am willing to be obedient to the truth. And until I am, I cannot expect God to keep giving me deeper understanding of Himself. The fifth thing He helps us to do is He helps us to live the Christian life. Now, I want to put quotes around help here. When I say helps us live the Christian life, that's what most people would probably say. But I want to clarify what I mean by that. You'll recall, for example, Paul said, what I want to do, I find myself doing the very opposite. What I don't want to do, I find myself doing. Really struggling in his Christian life. Then Paul said, I've been crucified with Christ. Nevertheless, I live, yet not I. But now Christ lives in me. Listen to this. And the life which I now live, I live by the faith of the Son of God who loved me and gave Himself for me. The Apostle Paul understood what it meant to be filled with the Holy Spirit. The Apostle Paul talked about the fruit of the Spirit. This Holy Spirit who lives within us, who is assisting us, what is He doing? The Holy Spirit doesn't help me to just live the Christian life in terms of, now do this, don't do that. The Holy Spirit on the inside of us, in essence, is doing what? He, as we surrender to Him, lives through us the very life of Jesus. Now, He will convict us and point out things in our life that are not right, things that are good, things we ought to be doing. But listen, the power to live the life, the strength to overcome sin, the power to say no, and the power to say yes is what? It is the release of the Spirit of God on the inside of us. The way He helps us in living our Christian life is to live it out through us. When the Spirit of God is helping us, when He's living through us the life of Christ, then what's my focus? Jesus? And so what happens is I yield to Him. The Spirit of God just naturally, normally lives His life through us. Well, we could say a lot about that. Let me move on to the next one. One of the things the Holy Spirit helps us to do, He helps us do something every single one of us desperately need. How many times have you said to Him, God, I don't know how to pray? You ever told Him that? Turn to Romans chapter 8. One of the helping works of the Holy Spirit. He says in verse 26, And in the same way, the Spirit, that is the Holy Spirit, also helps our weakness. We don't know how to pray as we should, but the Holy Spirit Himself intercedes with us, for us, with groanings too deep for words. And He who searches the hearts knows what is the mind of the Spirit, because He intercedes for the saints according to the will of God. What does He do? There are times when you and I get on our knees and get on our face before God, and some things I know exactly how to pray about. There's sometimes when I think, Lord, I don't even know how to ask You. I don't even know what to say, God. You say, well, you mean to tell me you don't know how to pray about some things? Absolutely. And if you're honest, so will you say the same thing. Sometimes there are people you don't know how to pray for. Situations you think, God, now, I have such little knowledge of what's going on. Lord, show me how to pray. And show me what to ask. And sometimes, even when you ask, He doesn't always give you the answer that immediately. But what does He say? He says, because you and I are weak, and we have to deal with these weaknesses, the Spirit of God on the inside of us does what? He groans. He knew that you and I would face situations and circumstances in which we absolutely do not know how to pray. And so what happens? When we don't know how to pray, we don't have to be absolutely desolate and throw up our hands in despair. What do we need to do? We just thank Him, and sometimes I have to say, Holy Spirit, You do the praying. I don't even know how to pray, but I'm going to lie here. I'm going to sit here. I'm going to just kneel here until You finish. And what I've discovered is this: if I'll keep on praying, there will be a breakthrough. It's like all of a sudden, curtains pull back, then all of a sudden, what happens? What happens is the barrier's gone, and there he's been there all the time, listening and watching and covering you as you've prayed. You see, the reason our prayers are so weak is because we do them in our own strength. When I get on my face, I ask the Holy Spirit to sanctify me for this period of prayer. Set my mind and my heart away from everything but You, God. Because all of us can be barraged with 1,000 things to think about. Sanctify me unto Yourself during this time of prayer, shutting out everything. Spirit of God, I want You to pray through me. I don't know how to pray, or even if I do. Holy Spirit, I want You to guide my praying. If my praying gets off track, I know if I ask for something, Lord, You don't want me to have, You're going to ignore it anyway. When somebody says, oh, I'm afraid I asked for the wrong thing, don't you worry about it. Everybody in heaven isn't going to jump to all of our requests because we make them. But here's what will happen. When you and I are praying in the Spirit of God, that doesn't mean we're speaking in some unknown language. It means the Spirit of God is in such absolute control of our spirit. There'll be a sense of oneness in our prayer. There'll be a sense of harmony in our relationship with Him. And it may be that you may stop asking for what you've been asking for because the Spirit of God shows you that's not of Him. Or that He may intensify what you've asked for because that is of Him. The Spirit of God is our helper. And you know what? It's like when you and I kneel down, here He is beside us. And sometimes we don't know what to ask, and He'll say, working in your spirit, my spirit, you'll start praying for things we hadn't even planned to pray on and pray about. Or we'll ask for something we never planned to. Or He'll get our mind in such oneness with Him, we won't ask anything. It's just a matter of kneeling there, sitting there, being quiet. Listen, doing what? Absorbing Him, meditating upon Him, listening to Him. And some of the most precious times are going to be those times you don't even utter a word. Now, your first response may be, well, the Holy Spirit didn't help me. I couldn't say a thing. Oh, yes, He did. Let me ask you a question. Which do you think is the most difficult for the Spirit, if we can put it in human terms? To keep you quiet for a half an hour or let you talk for a half an hour? It is to keep us quiet and listening to God. Being quiet and just listening to Him. So He helps us in our praying. Well, you know, we could go all night on any one of these, but let me just close by saying this. When I think of all the ways that He helps us, one of the ways the Holy Spirit helps us, listen, He helps us to die gracefully. I want you to turn to the death of a man in the New Testament. And the 6th chapter of Acts says in verse 8, and Stephen, full of grace and power, was performing great wonders and signs among the people. I mean, the Spirit of God was on this man, and God was working through him in a beautiful way. Well, his sermon begins in chapter 7, and the high priest said, are these things so? And he said, hear me, brethren and fathers. And then he preaches this fantastic sermon. I mean, all the way over to the 53rd verse. But what I want you to notice is the 54th verse. Now, when they heard this, that is his sermon. I mean, it's a fantastic sermon. When they heard this, they were cut to the quick. That means the Spirit of God really convicted them deeply of their sin. And they began gnashing their teeth at him. I mean, they were grinding their teeth in anger. Stephen, that's what they were feeling. But being full of the Holy Spirit, he gazed intently into heaven and saw the glory of God and Jesus standing at the right hand of God. Now here they come at him. He knows what's coming. And he said, "Behold, I see the heavens opened up, and the Son of Man standing at the right hand of God." They cried out with a loud voice and covered their ears, and they rushed upon him with one impulse. In other words, they couldn't even stand to hear him say that. And they rushed upon him, the scripture says, look, with one impulse, I mean, get this man. And when they had driven him out of the city, they began stoning him. And the witnesses laid aside their robes at the feet of this young man, listen, named Saul. And they went on stoning Stephen as he called upon the Lord and said, "Lord Jesus, receive my spirit." And falling on his knees, he cried out with a loud voice, "Lord, do not hold this sin against them." And having said this, he fell asleep. Now, friend, that's dying gracefully. Now, the Spirit of God helps us die as well as helps us live, because that death is momentary, absent from the body, taken by the angels into the presence of Almighty God. Friend, you can't do without him. He's the best friend you got. And what you ought to do is take advantage of that friendship.
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10: Today's scripture reading is Luke chapter 5, verses 1 through 11. Now it happened that while the crowd was pressing around Jesus and listening to the word of God, he was standing by the lake of Gennesaret, and he saw two boats lying at the edge of the lake. But the fishermen had gotten out of them and were washing their nets. And he got into one of the boats, which was Simon's, and asked him to put out a little way from the land. And he sat down and began teaching the people from the boat. When he had finished speaking, he said to Simon, "Put out into the deep water and let down your nets for a catch." Simon answered and said, "Master, we worked hard all night and caught nothing. But I will do as you say and let down the nets." When they had done this, they enclosed a great quantity of fish, and their nets began to break. So they signaled to their partners in the other boat for them to come and help them. And they came and filled both of the boats, so that they began to sink. But when Simon Peter saw that, he fell down at Jesus' feet, saying, "Go away from me, Lord, for I am a sinful man." For amazement had seized him and all his companions because of the catch of fish which they had taken. And so also were James and John, sons of Zebedee, who were partners with Simon. And Jesus said to Simon, "Do not fear. From now on, you will be catching men." When they had brought their boats to land, they left everything and followed him.
3: Today's passage takes place on the Sea of Galilee after the optimal time of the day for fishing has passed. The fishermen are cleansing their nets along the shore, but at Jesus' request, one lowers his into the water. All of Peter's expertise tells him that fishing at such an hour will be useless, but he does what Jesus asked. And the reward for his trust is a record-breaking and neck-breaking catch. As believers, we want to be like the disciple, overcoming our doubts and courageously following God. But sometimes, if what he's asking of us seems unreasonable, we might rely on human logic to decide whether to trust him. There could also be a tendency to hesitate in situations for which our knowledge or experience seems to contradict his plan. There is a time for seeking knowledge and godly counsel, but when the Lord makes his will clear, we are meant to act. No opinion matters except that of the Lord, who promises to always be working for our good and who never makes mistakes. The next time you find yourself doubting, think about what is causing you to hesitate. Then you can pray specifically to overcome the faith hurdle, knowing that God blesses the steps we take to follow him.
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3: How do you stay in touch with God? He's given believers a connection that never fails. Here's A Moment with Charles Stanley.
7: I think, first of all, the Holy Spirit will bear witness. In other words, if a person is a child of God and they really and truly want to pursue his ways, the Holy Spirit's going to give them guidance and direction. If the Spirit of God sees within them this idea, they just want something else from God, so what can I learn so I can get something else? The Spirit of God will show them, you know what, that's not of me. I don't think we give the Holy Spirit enough credit. He's in us, working in us, and he's always, and you remember Jesus said, he doesn't glorify himself. He's always talking about Jesus. So I think we underestimate his effect and his work in our life when he's so willing, because he's really the compass. And so if I listen to him, I'm going to know what to do next.
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12: 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Flooding conditions beginning to improve across southern and east central Saskatchewan. Water levels still continuing to rising in the north part of the province. There was a May 11th report. Saskatchewan Water Security said snow melt runoff has peaked or is beginning to decline in most major southern river systems as the spring melt nears completion. East central Saskatchewan stream flows have generally peaked and now receding. Many waterways returning to near normal spring levels. However, there still are some declarations of emergency, including Resort Village Chorney Beach, Resort Village of Leslie Beach, RM of Buchanan, and the RM of Invermay. SPSA says it supported 31 communities with flood-related assistance this spring. Meantime, Environment Canada has issued a special statement for much of the province due to what it's calling a major spring storm. Led by wind, the widespread severe winds poised to affect southern and central Saskatchewan, Saskatoon, Regina, Moose Jaw, over 100 RMs covered in this. Southerly winds gusting to 80 kilometers an hour. There could be some gusts up to 110. We're not going to get to that level, but an intense low-pressure system will develop in Alberta, move into our province. Winds are expected to begin in southwest Saskatchewan tonight. Long after hospital lights dim, clinic doors close, nurses across the province continue to carry a responsibility that extends far beyond the walls of traditional healthcare settings. They guide people through medical emergencies, walk alongside individuals with addiction, disability, mental illness, grief, and chronic conditions, all while working inside a system facing growing demand and increasing complexity. During National Nurses Week in Canada and International Nurses Day, that reality is being recognized across the country, highlighting both the pressure nurses face and the essential role they play in sustaining the health systems in communities. Well, if you're looking for one hot day, you needed to be in India. One day, late April, something very unusual happened. Every single one of the planet's top 50 hottest cities, all in India. In fact, across all 50 of the Indian cities that were topping the list, each one had a temperature reading of at least 112 degrees Fahrenheit. That's 44 Celsius. Even before there are typically hottest summer months, the heat already ratcheted up in India. They are looking for relief. Rock Sports, NHL, Buffalo over Montreal 3-2, ties the series at 2. Vegas beat Anaheim 3-2 in overtime. Vegas up 3-2. Tonight, Minnesota, Colorado. Colorado looking to move to the next round. They lead 3-1. Centennial Cup, Niverville over Canmore. The Manitoba champs now with 8 points. Tied for first with Canmore, who's done their round robin. Niverville will play Rockland tomorrow. They're already Niverville advancing to the playoffs, regardless what happens today. Meantime, Flin Flon, they need some points. They take on Truro today. They're tied for the fourth and final playoff spot in their pool. Western Hockey League, Everett Silvertips in Prince Albert beat the Raiders 3-2, take a 2-1 series lead. Game 4, PA tonight. In baseball, the Tampa Bay Rays found another way to beat the Blue Jays. Toronto erased a 5-run deficit with a 5-run 7th inning, but Tampa came back, won the game 7-6 in 10 innings. With a Rock 98.5 local news update, I'm Randy Atkinson.

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2: 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While it was a show of solidarity, the legislature, members of two labor unions alongside the SAS party government on the issue of extending coal generation in the province. Delegation from Estevan and Cornac, including members of the International Brotherhood of Electrical Workers and the United Mine Workers of America, stood alongside Minister of Crown Investments Jeremy Harrison as they talked to reporters, and there was pushback against the NDP's contention that the SAS party government's plan to extend coal to 2050 would cost $26 billion. Both the government and unions have accused the opposition of misrepresenting the true cost. Harrison saying the capital cost for the coal refurbishment is $2.6 billion. Meantime, the IBEW accused the NDP of deliberate misrepresentation of costs. Well, after more than 20 years in critical care, emergency nurse Dre Irwin is returning to northern Saskatchewan to take on a permanent role in Sandy Bay while launching a new youth mental health initiative aimed at supporting vulnerable people in the community. Irwin, a registered nurse, will return to Sandy Bay on June 8th. The move comes during National Nurses Week and Irwin's professional and personal calling to return to northern nursing and Indigenous communities. Irwin added he missed the land, culture, and opportunity to practice in a setting where his specialized assessment and treatment skills will have its greatest impact. Sherry Whitehawk, she makes TikTok videos. She's making a space to spread a message of love. Now the 69-year-old, based right out of here in Yorkton, better known as Grandma Sherry, and her 235 followers, sees her videos blending food and traditional knowledge. Now she's taking her message of good medicine from the small screen of TikTok to a national TV audience. During a storytelling circle hosted by the Yorkton Indigenous Friendship Center last week, self-proclaimed loner-turned-social media sensation revealed she has been tapped for a second TV series on APTN television. She says the pilot is set to film later this summer. Now, the news comes as Grandma Sherry's online following has surged a path of fame that she credits to her granddaughter. While her first series focused on Dakota language, this upcoming English program aims to bring her teachers on healing an Indigenous culture to a global stage. The man who died in a bear attack at a remote uranium exploration site in northern Saskatchewan Friday was a 27-year-old from India. According to his brother, he came to Canada 3 years ago, was living in Penticton, B.C. He came north for contract work at the Zoo Bay property, located about 850 kilometers northeast of Saskatoon. The government has said the death happened near Points North. It's the only fourth fatal bear attack in the province's recorded history. Last one happened in 2020. 44-year-old Stephanie Blake killed near her family's cabin north of Buffalo Narrows. Before that, two men were killed in a separate incident that near the Nipawin Provincial Park back in 1983. Astronauts who captured the world's imagination during a journey to the far side of the moon last month will bring their space story to Ottawa today. Canadian Jeremy Hansen and his other three crewmates have a series of events in the capital, including scheduled meeting with Prime Minister Mark Carney. After that, the crew will visit the Canadian Museum of Nature to meet with some school students. Hansen and his crew also scheduled to take part in a sold-out public discussion at the National Arts Center. That'll go on later today. Having a look at Rock Sports in the NHL, Buffalo found a way to win, needed to, playing in Montreal. They were trailing the series 2-1, now have tied it at 2 after beating the Habs 3-2. Elsewhere, Vegas, well, that pesky Anaheim Ducks club who surprised teams in the first round, and now this game, last night, overtime, Vegas wins 3-2 and now leads this series 3-2. Meantime, tonight, Minnesota, Colorado. Colorado up there 3-1, looking to advance to the third round. Centennial Cup in Summerside, Prince Edward Island. Niverville, Manitoba champs, beat Canmore 6-4 yesterday. Niverville, Canmore tied for first, 8 points. Now, Canmore's done their round robin. Niverville will complete theirs today when they take on Rockland. Truro will play Flin Flon. Bombers need a point to make the playoff round. There's 10 teams, 2 pool of 5. Top 4 make it. Western Hockey League final continued last night in Prince Albert. Everett Silvertips beat the PA Raiders 3-2. Now lead the series 2-1. Game 4 tonight in PA. You know, the Toronto Blue Jays had 49 comeback wins last year. Most in all of Major League Baseball. This year, coming up a little short. Toronto erased a 5-run deficit, scoring 5 times in the 7th, tied the game at 5. Still, they lost to Tampa Bay 7-6 in 10 innings. Third game of the 3-game series today. Right now, Tampa's record against Toronto, 5-0. Well, the Rock 98.5 local news update. I'm Randy Atkinson.
3: I'm Ruth Kramer with Mission Network News. A proposed U.S. State Department funding bill would cut aid to Nigeria in half. That is, unless the Nigerian government takes specific steps to prevent the killing of Christians. Greg Kelly with Unknown Nation says Fulani militants have become the main attackers, but he says to look at them as gospel targets instead. Some of Unknown Nation's best missionaries are former Fulani militants. Believers are praying for more gospel opportunities. Meanwhile, despite persecution in Sudan, the Holy Spirit is at work. John, a gospel worker, shares the story of a young Sudanese woman who found her brother's hidden Bible and, through it, Christ. Her family threatened to disown or even kill her if she didn't recant her new faith. She escaped to a church, which helped her to get to safety. When asked if she was certain about the decision, she said, "Now that I know God, they can take my life. I will not turn back." Pray for the work of the Holy Spirit in Sudan. Mission Network News is service of One Way Ministries. I'm Ruth Kramer.
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8: We're here with Clyde and Alexa from the Prairie Harvest Church in Yorkton, and they're going to be talking about the college career that they have going on. You want to give us a little, let us know a little bit what's going on?
9: Clyde?
10: Yeah, so my name is Clyde. I'm one of the facilitators for the College and Career Group at the Prairie Harvest Christian Life Center. And yeah, we're just switching some things up. We're doing a new type of event where we call it Sunday Socials, where we're going to have on Sundays from 2 p.m. to 4 p.m. just a place for people to kind of gather and hang around for people around ages 18 to 35-ish.
8: Yeah.
10: Exactly. Yes. So it's just like, you know, a good place for people to get connected if people maybe who are even new in town or looking for that connection piece. Yeah, I think it's just we're trying to provide a space for people to be able to do that.
11: Yeah, everyone is welcome to come. We are very excited to just meet new people. So if you are in the Yorkton or surrounding area, definitely come say hi to us and come meet new people and play board games with us and just hang out.
8: Well, that's really good to hear. So that is kind of like a youth group kind of scenario, but for adults 18 to 35-ish. And and that happens every Sunday from 2 to 4, correct?
10: Yep. Yeah, every Sunday 2 to 4. And the real idea is it's like a very low stress environment, very casual. We'll have some, coffee, tea, board games, like some tables set up and stuff like that. And there's like no registration required. It's free. You can just come.
8: Just walk in type
10: thing?
8: Just
10: walk in. Just walk in.
8: Yep. What kind of board games do you guys play there?
10: Oh, man. The good old Catan.
8: Oh, yeah.
10: All that kind of stuff. Yeah. And so a little bit more like party
11: games,
10: too.
11: Dutch Blitz, too, probably. Dutch Blitz, yeah. That's a classic.
10: Yeah, I recently learned this new game called Chameleon. That one's pretty fun.
8: Yeah.
10: I don't know. Yeah. I don't know if you've tried that before, Ryan.
8: No, I actually haven't tried it. I tried the Catan a long, long time ago.
10: Yeah.
8: It's definitely a fun game. Play with some friends, and that's at the Prairie Harvest. Is there a special spot in the Prairie Harvest that it's located in?
10: Yeah, it's just at the Fellowship Hall. So when you come in, it's like you turn left. It's the room, big room beside the kitchen. You won't miss it.
11: Yeah, you'll see us there.
10: You'll probably even hear us.
8: Oh, okay. And just talk a little bit about the Career College and everything, a little bit more on that.
10: Yeah, so the college and career, we've been going for, I don't know, like 5-7 years now.
11: Yeah, more than 7 years, I would even say.

0: hang out, I think. I think connection is really important for our age group. And so we're just trying to create a space where people can meet new people and just have that connection point.
1: Yeah, and like one of the biggest things too for us is that one of the things that I've really observed, or we've observed over the past few years, is that in Yorkton here, there is not much, shall we say, hangout spots.
2: No.
1: If you don't like alcohol and all that kind of stuff, you don't want to go to the bar and stuff like that. There's not a lot of like relatively neutral places where you can meet new people. So that's kind of one of the ways we're trying to at least provide an avenue for people, right? Like, whether you're new or you've been here for a while, you just want to like a change of pace type of thing, meet a new, all kinds of new groups of people from different backgrounds and stuff like that. This is kind of what we're trying to do, and just to make people feel like they have a place to belong type of idea.
2: Oh, that's really good. That's really good. And also at the Prairie Harvest, I've been looking at the event page as well too. Looks like they have, are you involved with like the already all the events that kind of go on there, or more so just the
1: Parkland Party is more like youth stuff.
2: Grade 6 to 12.
1: Yeah.
0: We are somewhat connected to Match League Bible Camp. Like, they do have their Awaken events, so we have attended some of those events in the past because they are for the college and career age group as well. So we've kind of, joined some of those. But, this is mostly for people, you know, after youth group, and you kind of outgrew that that group. Like, where do you go? What do you do now?
1: Exactly.
0: And so,
1: we
0: like to have fun. Even over the summer, we'll have probably different events going on as well. People can follow our Facebook page just to keep updated on the different events that we might do. The weather is getting nice, so we're probably going to go out and do some disc golf or go have a picnic at a park one day.
1: Or walk to Scoops.
0: Have some ice cream. We're open to ideas, too. If new friends come with different ideas that they want to try, we're always open to trying new things as well.
2: Yeah, and once again, that is for ages 18 to 35, and they meet weekly on Sundays from 2 to 4 p.m. I would like to thank Clyde and Alexa on behalf of the College and Career for coming in today on Tell Me Something Good. Cool. Thank you, guys.
1: Thank you so much for having us, Brian. I appreciate it.
3: Tell Me Something Good, only on The Rock. Tell me something good. For who is God besides the Lord? And who is the rock except our God?
2: Well, good afternoon, rockers. It's a hot one out there. Hot one out there indeed. It is high of 27 tonight, looking at partly cloudy, becoming cloudy near midnight. Wind southeast 40 kilometers an hour, gusting to 60. Low of 14, still a nice day to go out for an evening walk. Tomorrow, mainly cloudy, 40% chance of showers in the afternoon. Wind southeast, 40 kilometers an hour, gusting to 60. Becoming southwest, 50, gusting to 70. In the morning, high of 20. And at night tomorrow, that's where the rain starts. Showers, windy, low of 9. Friday, rain, high of 9 and a low of 0. Saturday, mix of sun and cloud, high of 8. Cloudy with low of 0 at night. And Sunday, periods of rain, high of 6, cloudy with 60% chance of showers, and a low of +3.

That was Lindy Move on the Rock 98.5. Good afternoon, everyone. Hope everyone is having a wonderful, wonderful day. I know you're probably stuck at work, and it's such a nice day. But, yeah, it's going to be nice up until tonight. It's going to be about 14 tonight, they're saying. So that is still a great day to go for a walk. And the Toronto Blue Jays currently navigating a challenging season so far, sitting in fourth place in a highly competitive American League East division, coming off a tremendous 2025 campaign where they clinched AL pennant and advanced to Game 7 of the World Series. The team has hit near early roadblocks due to the key injuries and offensive slumps, and as well playing against the Tampa Bay Rays. Haven't won yet against them, and they play again tonight. 5:07 is first pitch at the Rogers Center, and they will take on the same Tampa Bay Rays.

0: Elevation Worship with Alleluia on the Rock 98.5. Well, the 79th annual Yorkton Film Festival is coming back here next week, and it's running from May 20th to the 24th in Yorkton. And established back in 1947, it is recognized as the longest running film festival in North America, and that's here in Yorkton. We'll have on Tuesday's show, on the day after the long weekend, we'll have Randy Golden in to talk with us on behalf of the Yorkton Film Festival.
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6: Catch this week's For Life program on Friday, May 15th, featuring Larry Worthen, Executive Director of the Christian Medical and Dental Association. He will review his Made for You tour, which is visiting six Saskatchewan cities this week, including Yorkton. It focuses on MAID and the proposed expansion to mental illness as a sole criteria for this death-dealing procedure which masquerades as healthcare. Tune in Friday at 11.

The word of life today is from Proverbs chapter 31, verse 30. Charm is deceptive and beauty is fleeting, but a woman who fears the Lord is to be praised. Proverbs chapter 31, verse 30 is your word of life.

0: That's what the cross is for. Kate Thompson. My name is Brian Sedley on The Rock 98.5. 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And on Friday, we will call you and play the old Stop the Pump game. 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
1: Got any dreams? I'll bet you do. How many times have you caught yourself saying, I've always wanted to... That's a dream, maybe one among many. But some dreams make better dreams than realities. The two happiest days of my life, said one dreamer, were the day I got my boat and the day I sold my boat. Dreams are stubborn things in general. I read about an older man who'd always dreamed of having a little red truck. He'd never bought one because he couldn't justify the purchase. He didn't need a truck. He had nothing to haul. It would be a selfish thing, surely. Then one day he saw a battered truck for sale, red. He paid the owner $400 and his dream now parks in his very own driveway. Surprise, surprise, he's found all sorts of things to haul for himself and others, and the dream is satisfied. God has dreams too, and we're in them. Among other things, he dreams that his people would love and trust him above all, that they would humble themselves and pray and seek his face, that they would be one, that they would worship him alone. While God often delights to make our dreams come true, the free choice he gave us limits his ability to realize his own dreams. That depends on how we use his most precious and most awful gift, the power to choose. Lord, may the dreams we chase the hardest be the ones you have chosen for us, and today may all our choices glorify you. For Simple Words, I'm Kathleen Gibson, also online at kathleengibson.ca.
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This is Mike Evans filling in for Crystal Disty on The Rock 98.5. Your music, your station. Here with you in the afternoons all week long. We're kicking things off today with Hope Alive. After that, it'll be Natalie Lane, The Long Way.

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Your word of life for today comes from Romans chapter 1, verse 16. I am not ashamed of this good news about Christ. It is the power of God at work, saving everyone who believes, the Jew first, and also the Gentile.

Taking a look now at your Rock weather forecast. Tonight, increasing cloudiness, 30% chance of showers before morning. Wind southeast at 40 kilometers an hour, gusting up to 60 with a low of 11. Expect rain over the course of the next 2 days. Tomorrow, windy with a high of 16. Friday, windy with a high of just 10. Saturday, a mix of sun and cloud, 30% chance of showers with a high of plus 9. Sunday, cloudy with 60% chance of showers with a high of 10. Normal high this time of year is 17. Normal low is 4. And the temperature right now is 25 degrees. With the Rock 98.5 local weather forecast and update, I'm Mike Evans.

0: Here at The Rock 98.5, we engage our listeners in conversation through questions posted on our Facebook page. Today's question: what's the first thing that comes to mind when you think of success, when you hear the word success? Be part of the conversation by looking us up on Facebook, find us, The Rock 98.5, and comment in the section below. What's the first thing that comes to mind when you think of success?
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0: Venvi the Bentley Yorkton is looking for individuals or organizations interested in participating in their town hall meetings. 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If you have a service to showcase, a story to tell, or a topic you're passionate about, they'd love to hear from you. 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That's 306-521-0012.
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3: Hello, this is Yorkton MLA David Chan. 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

0: Coming up next is a bold anthem of resilience and faith from powerhouse vocalist Blanca, joined by worship artist Taylor Hill. Released in 2022, this song quickly connected with listeners through its message of standing firm in faith, even through pain, disappointment, struggle. Known for blending pop, Latin influences, and worship, Blanca brings both energy and vulnerability to every track she records. And this song is no exception by any means. I'm talking about This Won't Take My Praise. It became a standout moment in Blanca's growing catalog of empowering, hope-filled music. And Taylor Hill's worship-centered style adds even more depth to the track, creating a collaboration that feels both personal and triumphant. Together, the two artists deliver a message that resonates deeply with anyone walking through difficult seasons while choosing to keep their eyes fixed on Jesus. Here's This Won't Take My Praise by Blanca and Taylor Hill on the Rock 98.5, your music, your station.
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4: For who is God besides the Lord? And who is the rock except our God?

From the Good News Network, here's a story that's sure to pique your interest. After a major drop in violent crime, Jamaicans should be set to earn something of a peace dividend, said the island's Minister of National Security and Peace, Dr. Horace Chang. The drop was much of the island's own making, as it was characterized by record numbers of police tips, many of which were submitted without request for posted awards. Tips increased by 94% last year, while homicides fell 40%. Jamaica is famously violent, and 2024 saw over 1,100 murders. The 2025 total of 673 is the first time since 1993 that total annual murders came in at below 700. Coming up next on The Rock 98.5, your music, your station, we've got Phil Wickham, followed by Sidewalk Prophets, and then Matthew West.

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3: Coming up next is a song that blends gritty honesty, soulful energy, and the life-changing message of redemption. Kentucky-born singer-songwriter John Tibbs, here's Dead Man Walking. 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

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I am not ashamed of this good news about Christ. It is the power of God at work, saving everyone who believes, the Jew first, and also the Gentile.

Taking a look now at your Rock weather forecast. Tonight, increasing cloudiness, 30% chance of showers before morning, wind southeast at 40 kilometers an hour, gusting up to 60 with a low of 11. Expect rain over the course of the next 2 days. Tomorrow, windy with a high of 16. Friday, windy with a high of just 10. Saturday, a mix of sun and cloud, 30% chance of showers with a high of plus 9. Sunday, cloudy with 60% chance of showers with a high of 10. Normal high this time of year is 17. Normal low is 4. And the temperature right now is 25 degrees. With the Rock 98.5 local weather forecast and update, I'm Mike Evans.

It's Afternoons with Crystal Disty. Just a regular mama begging her kids for just a little less drama. 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

0: things. Here at The Rock 98.5, we engage our listeners in conversation through questions posted on our Facebook page. Today's question: what's the first thing that comes to mind when you think of success, when you hear the word success? Be part of the conversation by looking us up on Facebook, find us, The Rock 98.5, and comment in the section below. What's the first thing that comes to mind when you think of success?
1: And my burden is for families.
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0: Coming up next is an upbeat reminder that when God changes your life, it's meant to be shared. 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
2: 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He will review his Made for You tour, which is visiting six Saskatchewan cities this week, including Yorkton. It focuses on MADE and the proposed expansion to mental illness as a sole criteria for this death-dealing procedure, which masquerades as healthcare. Tune in Friday at 11.
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From the Good News Network, here's a story that's sure to pique your interest. In a small slice of good news from a far corner of Europe, native fish are swimming freely on an important river after conservationists removed a wartime concrete obstruction. The Chinja River runs from North Macedonia into Serbia 80 miles, but more than 40 miles of its path were interrupted by a mound of concrete built to allow battle tanks to cross the river during World War II. Located in the northeast corner of the country, near its second largest city of Kumanovo, the barrier had slowed the water flow such that stagnation, depletion of oxygen, and buildup of pollutants and garbage had significantly degraded the water quality. The largest obstacle that has been removed so far in Macedonia, but also in Europe. According to local environmental group EcoAwareness, the Kumanovo municipality finally began work to remove the obstacle last October with the help of the National Environmental Authorities. Coming up next on The Rock 98.5, your music, your station, we've got Aaron Schust, followed by Need to Breathe, and then 10th Avenue North.

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1: From the Rock Newsroom, I'm Randy Atkinson with the Rock 98.5 local news update. Flooding conditions beginning to improve across southern and east central Saskatchewan. Water levels, though, continuing to rise in the north part of the province. There was a May 11th report. Saskatchewan Water Security said snow melt runoff has peaked or is beginning to decline in most major southern river systems as the spring melt nears completion. East central Saskatchewan stream flows have generally peaked and now receding. Many waterways return to near normal spring levels. However, there still are some declarations of emergency, including Resort Village, Chorney Beach, Resort Village of Leslie Beach, RM of Buchanan, and the RM of Invermay. SPSA says it supported 31 communities with flood-related assistance this spring. Meantime, Environment Canada has issued a special statement for much of the province due to what it's calling a major spring storm. Led by wind, the widespread severe winds poised to affect southern and central Saskatchewan, Saskatoon, Regina, Moose Jaw, over 100 RMs covered in this. Southerly winds gusting to 80 kilometers an hour. There could be some gusts up to 110. We're not going to get to that level, but an intense low-pressure system will develop in Alberta, move into our province. Winds are expected to begin in southwest Saskatchewan tonight. Long after hospital lights dim, clinic doors closed, nurses across the province continue to carry a responsibility that extends far beyond the walls of traditional healthcare settings. They guide people through medical emergencies, walk alongside individuals with addiction, disability, mental illness, grief, and chronic conditions, all while working inside a system facing growing demand and increasing complexity. During National Nurses Week in Canada and International Nurses Day, that reality is being recognized across the country, highlighting both the pressure nurses face and the essential role they play in sustaining the health systems in communities. Well, if you're looking for one hot day, you need it to be in India. One day late April, something very unusual happened. Every single one of the planet's top 50 hottest cities, all in India. In fact, across all 50 of the Indian cities that were topping the list, each one had a temperature reading of at least 112 degrees Fahrenheit. That's 44 Celsius. Even before there are typically hottest summer months, the heat already ratcheted up in India. They are looking for relief. Rock Sports, NHL, Buffalo over Montreal 3-2 ties the series at 2. Vegas beat Anaheim 3-2 in overtime. Vegas up 3-2. Tonight, Minnesota, Colorado. Colorado looking to move to the next round. They lead 3-1. Centennial Cup, Niverville over Canmore. The Manitoba champs now with 8 points. Tied for first with Canmore, who's done their round robin. Niverville will play Rockland tomorrow. They're already Niverville advancing to the playoffs, regardless what happens today. Meantime, Flin Flon, they need some points. They take on Truro today. They're tied for the fourth and final playoff spot in their pool. Western Hockey League. Everett Silvertips in Prince Albert beat the Raiders 3-2, take a 2-1 series lead. Game 4, PA tonight. In baseball, the Tampa Bay Rays found another way to beat the Blue Jays. Toronto erased a 5-run deficit with a 5-run 7th inning, but Tampa came back, won the game 7-6 in 10 innings. With a Rock 98.5 local news update, I'm Randy Atkinson.
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Your word of life for today comes from Romans chapter 1, verse 16. I am not ashamed of this good news about Christ. It is the power of God at work, saving everyone who believes, the Jew first, and also the Gentile.

Taking a look now at your rock weather forecast. Tonight, increasing cloudiness, 30% chance of showers before morning, wind southeast at 40 kilometers an hour, gusting up to 60 with a low of 11. Expect rain over the course of the next 2 days. Tomorrow, windy with a high of 16. Friday, windy with a high of just 10. Saturday, a mix of sun and cloud, 30% chance of showers with a high of plus 9. Sunday, cloudy with 60% chance of showers with a high of 10. Normal high this time of year is 17. Normal low is 4. And the temperature right now is 25 degrees. With the Rock 98.5 local weather forecast and update, I'm Mike Evans.

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0: Here at The Rock 98.5, we engage our listeners in conversation through questions posted on our Facebook page. Today's question, what's the first thing that comes to mind when you think of success, when you hear the word success? Be part of the conversation by looking us up on Facebook, find us, The Rock 98.5, and comment in the section below. What's the first thing that comes to mind when you think of success?
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0: Coming up next is a powerful reminder that grace has already written the final chapter from rising Christian duo Caleb and John. Here's Finished up next. Known for blending modern pop production with bold, faith-filled lyrics, Caleb and John have quickly gained attention in Christian music for songs that are both uplifting and, this is my favorite, deeply rooted in Scripture. Finished centers on one of the most powerful declarations in the Bible, Jesus' words on the cross. It is finished. All of this is helping Caleb and John as artists to watch in the next generation of contemporary Christian music. Watch them establish themselves because they are growing in popularity. Here's Finished by Caleb and John right here on The Rock 98.5, your music, your station.
1: When my first grandchild was only a few months old, our family attended a rodeo at the local hockey arena. Our ticket seated us front row, rinkside. "This is pretty close," I said as our daughter tucked the baby snugly onto her lap. "What if something hits the glass?" "It's plexiglass, Mom," said my son-in-law, "half-inch thick." Less than 2 hours later, a colossal bull kicked that fancy glass and smashed it into a zillion pieces. They shot five rows up and rained down in shards and large chunks that thumped our heads like icicles. As we sat, paralyzed, that bull wheeled around and made another charge. But just as quickly, the bullfighters and horseback riders distracted the beast. The rodeo clown hoisted himself on top of the boards, visibly shaken. "I suggest you people move a little higher up," he said, which we did, picking off the biggest glass chunks as we climbed. The slivers had to wait till we got home, where we found them everywhere down to our underwear. Later, I remembered something. When the bull hit, out of the corner of my eye, I noticed my daughter and son-in-law curved like a set of brackets over the defenseless body of their wee son. He'll never remember that. He slept through the entire thing and emerged without a scratch. Like my grandson, we are never safer than when we are resting securely in the lap of our heavenly parent, no matter the bull that's thrown our way. For Simple Words, I'm Kathleen Gibson, also online at kathleengibson.ca.
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From the Good News Network, here's a story that's sure to pique your interest. An offshore wind power firm named Aikido has developed a prototype turbine that hosts a 12-megawatt data center within its ballast tanks. The demands of AI computing have driven data center developers to seek creative solutions when building these incredibly power-hungry installations. One, Aikido, is to build them into floating offshore installations where renewable energy can be gathered to power them and where the cold ocean waters can disperse the heat generated by the data banks. The prototype will be deployed in the North Sea. A novel databank slash wind turbine product in 2027. Coming up next on The Rock 98.5, your music, your station, we've got Newsboys, followed by Johnny Diaz, and then Phil Wickham.

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1: 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Flooding conditions beginning to improve across southern and east central Saskatchewan. Water levels still continuing to rising in the north part of the province. There was a May 11th report. Saskatchewan Water Security said snow melt runoff has peaked or is beginning to decline in most major southern river systems as the spring melt nears completion. East central Saskatchewan stream flows have generally peaked and now receding. Many waterways return to near normal spring levels. However, there still are some declarations of emergency, including Resort Village Chorney Beach, Resort Village of Leslie Beach, RM of Buchanan, and the RM of Invermay. SPSA says it supported 31 communities with flood-related assistance this spring. Meantime, Environment Canada has issued a special statement for much of the province due to what it's calling a major spring storm. Led by wind, the widespread severe winds poised to affect southern and central Saskatchewan, Saskatoon, Regina, Moose Jaw, over 100 RMs covered in this. Southerly winds gusting to 80 kilometers an hour. There could be some gusts up to 110. We're not going to get to that level, but an intense low-pressure system will develop in Alberta, move into our province. Winds are expected to begin in southwest Saskatchewan tonight. Long after hospital lights dim, clinic doors close, nurses across the province continue to carry a responsibility that extends far beyond the walls of traditional healthcare settings. They guide people through medical emergencies, walk alongside individuals with addiction, disability, mental illness, grief, and chronic conditions, all while working inside a system facing growing demand and increasing complexity. During National Nurses Week in Canada and International Nurses Day, that reality is being recognized across the country, highlighting both the pressure nurses face and the essential role they play in sustaining the health systems in communities. Well, if you're looking for one hot day, you need it to be in India. One day late April, something very unusual happened. Every single one of the planet's top 50 hottest cities, all in India. In fact, across all 50 of the Indian cities that were topping the list, each one had a temperature reading of at least 112 degrees Fahrenheit. That's 44 Celsius. Even before there are typically hottest summer months, the heat already ratcheted up in India. They are looking for relief. Rock Sports, NHL, Buffalo over Montreal 3-2 ties the series at 2. Vegas beat Anaheim 3-2 in overtime. Vegas up 3-2. Tonight, Minnesota, Colorado. Colorado looking to move to the next round. They lead 3-1. Centennial Cup, Niverville over Canmore. The Manitoba champs now with 8 points. Tied for first with Canmore, who's done their round robin. Niverville will play Rockland tomorrow. They're already Niverville advancing to the playoffs, regardless what happens today. Meantime, Flin Flon, they need some points. They take on Truro today. They're tied for the fourth and final playoff spot in their pool. Western Hockey League, Everett Silvertips in Prince Albert beat the Raiders 3-2, take a 2-1 series lead. Game 4, PA tonight. In baseball, the Tampa Bay Rays found another way to beat the Blue Jays. Toronto erased a 5-run deficit with a 5-run 7th inning, but Tampa came back, won the game 7-6 in 10 innings. With a Rock 98.5 local news update, I'm Randy Atkinson.
2: 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The Chamber's newsletter is delivered every month to over 700 businesses with a Canada Post business address. The newsletter shares shares information relevant to businesses. It's also available on the Chamber's website. An inexpensive form of advertising is to put an insert into the newsletter. For details, call the Chamber office. And if your business is a member and is celebrating a milestone in 2026 or has been recognized for its achievements, let the Chamber know so we can share that good news with our members. Another benefit of belonging to the Yorkton Chamber is the many services available only to Chamber members. The three most popular include the Chamber Benefits Plan, Elevon for your payment processing needs, and HR Covered for your human resource needs. Want more information? Call the Chamber office. For the Yorkton Chamber of Commerce, the organization that's represented the business community for 128 years, this is Juanita Pelagi.
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1: Up next is a worship song that paints a breathtaking picture of the relentless, overwhelming love of God. From worship leader and songwriter Jeremy Riddle, this song was originally released on his 2011 album, Furious. And the song, with the same name, quickly became a favorite in churches and worship gatherings around the world. He's known for his deep poetic songwriting and his passionate worship style. Jeremy Riddle crafted Furious as a declaration of God's love, pursuing humanity with unstoppable grace and compassion. The album itself marked a major moment in Riddle's ministry, blending his intimate worship with some cinematic soundscapes and, of course, the most heartfelt of lyrics. He's a longtime worship leader associated with Bethel Music, and Jeremy helped shape the sound of modern worship through songs that invite listeners into awe, surrender, and deeper connection with God. So take a moment, maybe turn up the volume a little bit, and let the words just wash over you. Here's Furious by Jeremy Riddle on The Rock 98.5, your music, your station.

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Your word of life for today comes from Romans chapter 1, verse 16. I am not ashamed of this good news about Christ. It is the power of God at work, saving everyone who believes, the Jew first, and also the Gentile.

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Taking a look now at your Rock weather forecast. Tonight, increasing cloudiness, 30% chance of showers before morning, wind southeast at 40 kilometers an hour, gusting up to 60 with a low of 11. Expect rain over the course of the next 2 days. Tomorrow, windy with a high of 16. Friday, windy with a high of just 10. Saturday, a mix of sun and cloud, 30% chance of showers with a high of plus 9. Sunday, cloudy with 60% chance of showers with a high of 10. Normal high this time of year is 17. Normal low is 4. And the temperature right now is 25 degrees. With the Rock 98.5 local weather forecast and update, I'm Mike Evans.

0: Here at The Rock 98.5, we engage our listeners in conversation through questions posted on our Facebook page. Today's question: what's the first thing that comes to mind when you think of success, when you hear the word success? Be part of the conversation by looking us up on Facebook, find us, The Rock 98.5, and comment in the section below. What's the first thing that comes to mind when you think of success?
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2: I've played the Honey Festival in Parkersburg, West Virginia a few times. They serve honey candy and honey ice cream, and it's a sweet deal and much tastier than the Possum Festival. Well, one year they announced that beekeeper Steve Conlon was going to wear a live bee beard. I wasn't too sure what that was about, but a cloud of hornets couldn't keep me away. I watched as Steve climbed into a screened cage with a hive of bees. He explained that the process of wearing a bee beard is actually about the bees wanting to protect the queen. He then poured thousands of bees onto a piece of cardboard. They started crawling towards his face and slowly surrounding something that was on his chin. He then asked, "Are there any volunteers today?" Now, let me explain something. My right arm is not electrically connected to my brain. It is independently wired for volunteerism, so it shot skyward. Steve summoned me to the cage of horror. He said, at best, I could be stung 3 or 4 times. I asked, "And if all goes bad?" He never answered. He strapped a small box to my chin, and it contained the royal queen. Then he placed a piece of cardboard around my neck and poured out hundreds of bees. They started crawling towards my face to protect their queen. Steve sculpted a bee beard on my chin with a credit card. It was a thrilling experience, and I live to tell the tale. Think of this, though, friends. We have the King of Kings to run to, not to protect him, but for him to protect us. And that is the sweetest deal of all.
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7: 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He will review his Made for You tour, which is visiting 6 Saskatchewan cities this week, including Yorkton. It focuses on MADE and the proposed expansion to mental illness as a sole criteria for this death-dealing procedure, which masquerades as healthcare. Tune in Friday at 11.

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4: Hello, this is Yorkton MLA David Chan. 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The constituency office is located at 9 Fifth Avenue North, just off of Broadway Street. 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

0: We're going to keep the music going here. This is Stevenson Holland, Open Our Eyes. After that, the Good News Network, followed by Tyler Phillip Radcliffe, 10th Avenue North, Jamie Grace, Josh Wilson, lots more contemporary Christian music coming your way right here on The Rock 98.5, your music, your station.
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From the Good News Network, here's a story that's sure to pique your interest. In South Africa, a coordinated series of projects has removed dangerous infestations of invasive species from 13,000 acres of important native habitat. Between 2017 and 2025, groups working under the banner of the International Union for the Conservation of Nature, the IUCN, embarked on a series of efforts targeting invasive alien species through a combination of habitat restoration, biological control, invasive species management, and community-based conservation methods. Invasive and alien species of plants and animals cost the African continent's crop, fisheries, livestock, and ecotourism industries some $65 billion annually. Summarized in a report on the three-pronged assault on invasive trees and non-native fish, the IUCN found that the broader the approach, the better the results. In the Western Cape region, the removal of invasive maritime pine trees through controlled burning and manual clearing on the Klein Swartberg Mountain restored over 8,500 acres of habitat for the critically endangered rough moss frog. The thirsty pine's ability to soak up water was rapidly depleting wetlands that these frogs depended on. That's just one example of the many species that are being restored and rejuvenated because of these conservation efforts. Coming up next on The Rock 98.5, your music, your station, we have Tyler Philip Ratcliffe, followed by 10th Avenue North, Jamie Grace, and of course, coming up, your 5 o'clock flashback. Stick around.

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1: 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Well, it was a show of solidarity. The legislature, members of two labor unions alongside the SAS party government on the issue of extending coal generation in the province. Delegation from Estevan and Cornac, including members of the International Brotherhood of Electrical Workers and the United Mine Workers of America, stood alongside Minister of Crown Investments Jeremy Harrison as they talked to reporters, and there was pushback against the NDP's contention that the SAS party government's plan to extend coal to 2050 would cost $26 billion. Both the government and unions have accused the opposition of misrepresenting the true cost. Harrison saying the capital cost for the coal refurbishment is $2.6 billion. Meantime, the IBEW accused the NDP of deliberate misrepresentation of costs. Well, after more than 20 years in critical care, emergency nurse Dre Irwin is returning to northern Saskatchewan to take on a permanent role in Sandy Bay while launching a new youth mental health initiative aimed at supporting vulnerable people in the community. Irwin, a registered nurse, will return to Sandy Bay on June 8th. The move comes during National Nurses Week and Irwin's professional and personal calling to return to northern nursing and Indigenous communities. Irwin Addy missed the land, culture, and opportunity to practice in a setting where his specialized assessment and treatment skills will have its greatest impact. Sherry Whitehawk, she makes TikTok videos. She's making a space to spread a message of love. Now the 69-year-old, based right out of here in Yorkton, better known as Grandma Sherry, and her 235 followers, sees her videos blending food and traditional knowledge. Now she's taking her message of good medicine from the small screen of TikTok to a national TV audience. During a storytelling circle hosted by the Yorkton Indigenous Friendship Center last week, self-proclaimed loner-turned-social media sensation revealed she has been tapped for a second TV series on APTN television. She says the pilot is set to film later this summer. Now, the news comes as Grandma Sherry's online following has surged a path of fame that she credits to her granddaughter. While her first series focused on Dakota language, this upcoming English program aims to bring her teachings on healing and Indigenous culture to a global stage. The man who died in a bear attack at a remote uranium exploration site in northern Saskatchewan Friday was a 27-year-old from India. According to his brother, he came to Canada 3 years ago, was living in Penticton, B.C. He came north for contract work at the Zoo Bay property, located about 850 kilometers northeast of Saskatoon. The government has said the death happened near Points North. It's the only fourth fatal bear attack in the province's recorded history. Last one happened in 2020. 44-year-old Stephanie Blake killed near her family's cabin north of Buffalo Narrows. Before that, two men were killed in a separate incident that near the Nipawin Provincial Park back in 1983. Astronauts who captured the world's imagination during a journey to the far side of the moon last month will bring their space story to Ottawa today. Canadian Jeremy Hansen and his other three crewmates have a series of events in the capital, including a scheduled meeting with Prime Minister Mark Carney. After that, the crew will visit the Canadian Museum of Nature to meet with some school students. Hansen and his crew also scheduled to take part in a sold-out public discussion at the National Arts Center. That'll go on later today. Having a look at Rock Sports in the NHL, Buffalo found a way to win. Needed to. Playing in Montreal, they were trailing the series 2-1. Now have tied it at 2 after beating the Habs 3-2. Elsewhere, Vegas, well, that pesky Anaheim Ducks club, who surprised teams in the first round. And now this game, last night, overtime, Vegas wins 3-2 and now leads this series 3-2. Meantime, tonight, Minnesota, Colorado. Colorado up there 3-1, looking to advance to the third round. Centennial Cup in Summerside, Prince Edward Island. Niverville, Manitoba champs, beat Canmore 6-4 yesterday. Niverville, Canmore tied for first, 8 points. Now, Canmore's done their round robin. Niverville will complete theirs today when they take on Rockland. Truro will play Flin Flon. Bombers need a point to make the playoff round. There's 10 teams, 2 pool of 5. Top 4 make it. Western Hockey League final continued last night in Prince Albert. Everett Silvertips beat the PA Raiders 3-2. Now lead the series 2-1. Game 4 tonight in PA. You know, the Toronto Blue Jays had 49 comeback wins last year. Most in all of Major League Baseball. This year, coming up a little short. Toronto erased a 5-run deficit, scoring 5 times in the 7th, tied the game at 5. Still, they lost to Tampa Bay 7-6 in 10 innings. Third game of the 3-game series today. Right now, Tampa's record against Toronto, 5-0. Willow Rock 98.5 local news update. I'm Randy Atkinson.
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3: We're here with Clyde and Alexa from the Prairie Harvest Church in Yorkton, and they're going to be talking about the college career that they have going on. You want to give us a little, let us know a little bit what's going on, Clyde?
4: Yeah, so my name is Clyde. I'm one of the facilitators for the College and Career Group at the Prairie Harvest Christian Life Center. And we're just switching some things up. We're doing a new type of event where we call it Sunday Socials, where we're going to have on Sundays from 2 p.m. to 4 p.m., just a place for people to kind of gather and hang around for people around ages 18 to 35-ish.
3: Yeah.
4: Exactly. Yes. So it's just like, you know, a good place for people to get connected if people maybe who are even new in town or looking for that connection piece. I think it's just that we're trying to provide a space for people to be able to do that.
5: Yeah, everyone is welcome to come. We are very excited to just meet new people. So if you are in the Yorkton or surrounding area, definitely come say hi to us and come meet new people and play board games with us and just hang out.
3: Well, that's really good to hear. So that is kind of like a youth group kind of scenario, but for adults 18 to 35-ish. And and that happens every Sunday from 2 to 4, correct?
4: Yep. Yeah, every Sunday, 2 to 4. The real idea is it's like a very low-stress environment, very casual. We'll have some, coffee, tea, board games, like some tables set up and stuff like that. And there's like no registration required. It's free. You can just come.
3: Just walk in type
4: thing?
3: Just
4: walk in. You know.
3: Yep. What kind of board games do you guys play there?
4: Oh, man. The good old Catan.
3: Oh, yeah.
4: All that kind of stuff. Yeah. And so a little bit more like party
5: games,
4: too.
5: We have Dutch Blitz, too, probably.
4: Dutch Blitz, yeah.
5: That's a classic.
4: Yeah, I recently learned this new game called Chameleon. That one's pretty fun.
3: Yeah.
4: I don't know. Yeah. I don't know if you've tried that before, Ryan.
3: No, I actually haven't tried it. I tried the Catan a long, long time ago.
4: Yeah.
3: It's definitely a fun game. Play with some friends, and that's at the Prairie Harvest. Is there a special spot in the Prairie Harvest that it's located in?
4: Yeah, it's just at the Fellowship Hall. So when you come in, it's like you turn left. It's the room, big room beside the kitchen. You won't miss it.
5: Yeah, you'll see us there.
4: You'll probably even hear us.
3: Oh, okay. And just talk a little bit about the Career College and everything, a little bit more on that.
4: Yeah, so the college and career, we've been going for, I don't know, like 5-7 years now.
5: Yeah, more than 7 years, I would even say. Yeah. And I mean, it's changed over the years. We started as a small group that just would gather at a basement. And then from there, we grew and we needed to go to a bigger space. And so eventually we came under Prairie Harvest. And so, everybody's welcome to attend. Even if you don't come to church or you don't come to Prairie Harvest, this is open to everyone. And I think over the years, we have had lots of people visiting from other churches or even like Melville, Kenora. People really like to come out and hang out. I think connection is really important for our age group. And so we're just trying to create a space where people can meet new people and just have that connection point.
4: Yeah, and like one of the biggest things too for us is that one of the things that I've really observed, or we've observed over the past few years, is that in Yorkton here, there is not much, shall we say, hangout spots.
3: No.
4: If you don't like alcohol and all that kind of stuff, you don't want to go to the bar and stuff like that. There's not a lot of like relatively neutral places where you can meet new people.
3: Yeah.
4: So that's kind of one of the ways we're trying to at least provide an avenue for people, right? Like, whether they're new or you've been here for a while, you just want to like a change of pace type of thing meet a new, all kinds of new groups of people from different backgrounds and stuff like that. This is kind of what we're trying to do, and just to make people feel like they have a place to belong type of idea.
3: Oh, that's really good. That's really good. And also at the Prairie Harvest, I've been looking at the event page as well too. Looks like they have, are you involved with like the already all the events that kind of go on there, or more so just the,
4: I think Parkland Party is more like youth stuff.
3: Grade 6 to 12.
4: Yeah.
5: We are somewhat connected to Match League Bible Camp. Like, they do have their Awaken events, so we have attended some of those events in the past because they are for the college and career age group as well. So we've kind of, joined some of those. But, this is mostly for people, you know, after youth group, and you kind of outgrew that that group. Like, where do you go? What do you do now?
4: Exactly.
5: And so,
4: We
5: like to have fun. Even over the summer, we'll have probably different events going on as well.
3: Oh,
5: and people can follow our Facebook page just to keep updated on the different events that we might do. The weather is getting nice, so we're probably going to go out and do some disc golf or go have a picnic at a park one day.
4: Or walk to Scoops.
5: Have some ice cream. We're open to ideas, too. If new friends come with different ideas that they want to try, we're always open to trying new things as well.
3: Yeah, and once again, that is for ages 18 to 35, and they meet weekly on Sundays from 2 to 4 p.m. I would like to thank Clyde and Alexa on behalf of the College and Career for coming in today on Tell Me Something Good.
4: Cool.
3: Thank you, guys.
4: Thank you so much for having us, Brian. I appreciate it.
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6: 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As we continue our journey through the songs that helped define contemporary Christian music back in the 90s, we come to a group whose harmonies, heart, and uplifting message made them one of the most beloved vocal quartets in Christian music history, and one of my personal favorites for him. Formed in 1990, 4HIM brought together the talents of Andy Christman, Mark Harris, Marty Magahy, and Kirk Sullivan. Four voices that blended seamlessly into a sound that crossed the boundaries of pop, inspirational, and southern gospel influences. And almost immediately, audiences connected with their sincerity and unmistakable harmonies. Throughout the decades, 4HIM became a dominant force on Christian radio with songs like Basics of Life, Where There Is Faith for Future Generations, and the song we're about to hear, Measure of a Man. Released in 1994 on the album The Ride, Measure of a Man became one of the group's signature songs. At a time when culture often defines success through fame, money, or power, this song offered a different perspective, asking listeners to consider what truly defines a person's character in God's eyes. Here's 4HIM with Measure of a Man on The Rock 98.5, your music, your station.

0: That was For Him with Measure of a Man, released on the album The Ride in 1994. The album itself was a major success in Christian music circles, helping solidify For Him as one of the premier vocal groups of the era. Their heartfelt lyrics, polished production, and strong spiritual themes earned them multiple Dove Awards, Grammy nominations, and a loyal fan base that stretched across generations, including myself. But perhaps what made Measure of a Man resonate so deeply was its timeless message. Long before conversations about identity and purpose became common themes, not just in the culture today, but in music as well, For Him was reminding listeners that integrity, faith, compassion, and humility are the things that truly matter. That was your 5 o'clock flashback. We'll be back with more of your favorite Christian hits, like Cade Thompson and Josh Chance, in a moment.
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Your word of life for today comes from Romans chapter 1, verse 16. I am not ashamed of this good news about Christ. It is the power of God at work, saving everyone who believes, the Jew first, and also the Gentile.

0: Taking a look now at your Rock weather forecast. Tonight, increasing cloudiness, 30% chance of showers before morning. Wind southeast at 40 kilometers an hour, gusting up to 60 with a low of 11. Expect rain over the course of the next 2 days. Tomorrow, windy with a high of 16. Friday, windy with a high of just 10. Saturday, a mix of sun and cloud, 30% chance of showers with a high of plus 9. Sunday, cloudy with 60% chance of showers with a high of 10. Normal high this time of year is 17, normal low is 4, and the temperature right now is 25 degrees. With the Rock 98.5 local weather forecast and update, I'm Mike Evans.
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0: Coming up next is a song from one of Christian music's most recognizable voices, a reminder that following Jesus has always been and always will be a matter of faith. Here's Peter Furler with the song Matter of Faith. Do you like what I did there? He's best known as the longtime frontman of Newsboys. Peter Furler helped define Christian rock through hits like Shine, He Reigns, and Breakfast. I grew up listening to Newsboys, and so Peter Furler was a staple in our household for years. After stepping out as a solo artist, he brought that same energy and conviction into his own music, beginning with his self-titled debut album, On Fire, back in 2011. With a career that includes multiple Dove Awards, millions of albums sold, and a lasting impact on Christian music worldwide, Peter Furler continues to inspire listeners to live their faith out loud. Here's Matter of Faith by Peter Furler on the Rock 98.5, your music, your station.
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This is Mike Evans signing off. I will leave you with Brandon Heath, followed by Royal Taylor, and then the Newsboys. Have a great evening. God bless each and every one of you, and I will catch you all tomorrow.

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4: Free to be real. 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
5: The thought about the theme of free to be real, a story came to mind about an actor who in the recession couldn't get a job, couldn't find work, and he was looking in the one ads in the newspaper and he saw an ad by the local zoo that said they were short on monkeys. And he thought, you know, that's something maybe I could do. So he went to the zoo, he applied for the job, he got it, they handed him a monkey suit, he put it on, he got in the monkey cage, and he was an entertainer at heart, monkey see, monkey do. They scratched, he scratched. They ate bananas, he ate bananas. And then he noticed that there was a rope hanging from the top of the monkey cage.